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I'm your host, Jeff Szczesinski. If you live in Western New York, you've been dealing with all kinds of wildfire smoke, thunderstorms, flooding, perhaps even a tornado or two. But today the weather is beautiful. Mercifully, we have some clear blue skies and some breathable air. So I thought it would be fun to have a blue sky themed show. I started the show off with Blue Skied and Clear by Slowdive off of their 1995 LP Pygmalion. And for the rest of the show, you're going to hear songs about blue skies. Starting off here with Wilco and the title track off of their 2007 LP Sky Blue Sky. 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

That was Willie Nelson and his cover of Irving Berlin's Blue Skies. Before that, it was Sky Blue Sky by Wilco. In the background right now, it's Spires Against Summer Sky by Epic 45. That's going to lead us into a set of Canadian music about blue skies. Got four in a row right here, starting off with Leanne Betasamosaki Simpson and her song White Kites in Sky Blue off of her 2025 LP Live Like the Sky.

Tell it good and tell it bad. Sing it happy, sing it sad. Old song seeker, show us what you found. Devils, angels, and in between, strutting, shuffling through their scene. That's the way the wheel goes round and round. Coming from far different places, colors of the rainbow faces.

Once again, you're listening to a special Blue Skies edition of The Audio Tourist here on WAYO-LP Rochester. In the background right now, it's Blue Sky and Yellow Sunflower by Susumu Yokota. Before that, you heard a set of Canadian songs about blue skies. Most recently, it was Cowboy Junkies, Blue Skies. Prior to that, you heard Underneath the Blue Canadian Sky by David Campbell. Before that, it was The Next Blue Sky by Bill and Joel Plaskett. And the set of Canadian blue sky music started off with White Kites and Sky Blue by Leanne Betasamasaki Simpson. Up next, we have Cranes and Pale Blue Sky from their 1994 LP, Loved.

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I'm your host, Jeff Szczesinski. You've been listening to a Blue Skies-themed show celebrating the perhaps short-lived passing of wildfire smoke, thunderstorms, flooding, and tornadoes in the area. In the background right now, it's Summer Bathers in a Sky Blue Pool by Placement. Before that, you heard Sky Blue by Peter Gabriel. Prior to that, it was Art School Girlfriend and their song Blue Sky. And that set started off with Pale Blue Sky by Cranes. I have just two more tracks to play for you tonight. Up next, we have Sky Blue Alert by Brian Eno, and the show will close out with The Blue of the Sky by Epic 45. That'll do it for me this show. Tune in every Sunday, 8 to 9 p.m. Eastern Time for more audio tourism. And until next week, be kind, be well, and good night.

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1: All right, welcome to Stolen Arts. I'm your host, PJ, and sorry, I had something queued up, and you know how you go to press play, and it doesn't press play? No, you probably don't know that, but it happens sometimes. So you're listening to Stolen Artists. This is part five of what I'm trying to do, local stuff. I think, you know, the first I go today is Buffalo, one of the bands I picked. Records in Trumansburg. From Buffalo? I don't know. Anyways, they're in the Hour area. But I wanted to start off with kind of a blast from the past, and this is something that I heard a while ago locally and really, really loved. So let's see if it plays now. Is it really not going to play? That's a little stinker. All right. Well, let's move on then. This is a brand new song, and this is like a mix that got sent to me. We'll see if this plays. Yeah, this is going to play. This is from a band called Phone Call, who's fairly new. Enjoy.

All right, you are listening to Stolen Artists. I'm your host, PJ, and that was Phone Call with Stoned. So, that is an unmastered mix. They sent it to me like last week, and I was like, yeah, I'll put that on. They're, you know, in the middle of recording, got some shows coming up. I know they have a show in like maybe a little over a week. But yeah, check them out. I think they're on Instagram. I don't know. They're available. You'll find them. If you look for them, you'll find them. But yeah, I just wanted to got a hold of them. They sent me that. I said, yeah, let's play it. Sounds great. So they will have something coming out soon as well. So I got 9 more songs, so 10 total, but 10 songs for this evening, and yeah, should be a good time. So yeah, that one ain't gonna work. All right, maybe at the end I'll see if I can get this one to work that wouldn't, that's not working for whatever reason, it's not working. But either way, I think we're good to go. We got some really good stuff. I think I can say this. The thing is, if you don't know, being on Wayo, you got to make sure we are commercial free. You know, we are community based and all that stuff. So you can't have any go do this, go do that type of thing. So you know, I don't do that. But or any specifics on anything like that. Well, I mean, you can have some specifics, but anyways, you know what I mean. I recently wanted to catch this band and didn't, or this group, or you know, this group, and I didn't, and I wish I had. It was earlier this week and I just didn't get out, and then you know, yeah, I wish I had. So you were listening to Stolen Artists. This is episode 5 of our local edition on WAYO LP Rochester. That's WAYO 104.3 FM. And, oh, sorry for me. I'm having a problem today here. There we go. All right. So you are going to hear, and the thing is, I had everything ready. It's the way radio goes, you know, it's live. So you have everything set, and then suddenly things happen. But this is a song called Hurry off of their latest Bug Catcher release.

All right, you're listening to Stolen Artists, and that was Fat Morning with When in Rome. Really cool song. Right before that was Bug Catcher with Hurry. So, you know, interestingly, like last week, I'd had a week of vacation, so I had like, I almost had that set list already by the end of episode three, I think, and like I had 2 weeks, and it was just like, you know, it was just, it was there, right? This one was a little bit different because I had to go and find stuff. I didn't have people dump things into my lap. You know, I had to go figure out things. And the good thing is, you know, and it takes some time, and I'm, to be honest with you, I'm a little used to flying by the seat of my pants, but I'm not anymore, you know, and so I'm putting in that focus and I enjoy doing it. But there have been weeks that I've been like, let's see what's in here. And I just kind of take a bag and dump stuff in and go. But I can't do that because I'm trying to represent local music. And I'm also trying to find things that I definitely want to play. And I'm also trying to find new things. Like today, I'm going to repeat one group that I've played before, but I'll explain why there's good reason. But you know, I've haven't done that either. I've been trying to find new stuff, play new stuff, and like immerse myself in the scene, or just not even the scene, because I don't think, you know, some of these that I've played, I don't think are scene. If there is, if you call it a scene, I wouldn't call them maybe even in the scene, but they're good. I don't know. That's the best way I can put it. So regardless, I had to go through and, you know, come up with 10 really solid ones. I pulled an old one from a compilation to maybe end off if, you know, if I have time. I wasn't sure what was going to be going on time-wise. I didn't know that I was going to start off with the song. Every time I pressed go, it didn't go. But that happened. So hopefully you enjoy it. Hopefully you know, hear things that you didn't know were around, or you knew were around, but you didn't know you'd hear on the radio. Whatever way it goes, I just hope it's as fun for the listener as it is for me in putting it together. So little story, and I tell you what, my family, I can't love them enough, right? But that includes our pets, and that particularly includes our cat, Wendy. I was maybe two blocks away from the house driving here, and I don't live far from here, but I go to turn right on the street this is off of, this station is off of, and I see something out of the corner of my eye, like jump off of a top of a garbage can and onto like a front stoop, you know? And I'm like, it's a pretty big thing, you know? And I'm thinking, I didn't know if it was a wild animal or a cat, but it was pretty sizable. And so I'm like, well, that's a pretty big thing. And I look long enough to see what the corner of my eye registered as kind of a big thing jumping off the top of a garbage can onto a front stoop, and it was a rat. And it was a sizable rat. It was a good one, to put it, I don't know, like, you know, using that term, right? And so in those moments, I am so happy that we have our cat, and our cat likes to... Our cat's I guess you'd call technically an indoor-outdoor cat, but she legitimately just patrols our backyard and makes sure that chaos doesn't break loose in our backyard. And I am very thankful for that, because I don't know, if that thing's two blocks away, it easily could travel, especially the way it jumped off that garbage can onto the Trump's front stoop. So, yeah, that was on my way in. So,
going back to some of these local acts, this is the act that it says they're from Buffalo, but they record in Trumansburg, or at least they've recorded stuff in Trumansburg. And I hadn't heard of them. I've seen them here and there playing around here. Seems like they play local. I haven't seen them, but I played one of their songs and I was like, that is a good tune. So this is Tough Old Bird with Gambling Days 26, which I guess infers that they have one that's older that kind of works as well. But here it is.

All right, you're listening to Stolen Artists. That was Home Videos with an excuse, an apology again. And, you know, that right before that was Tough Old Bird with Gambling Days 26, like I said. Infers that there was another one. And if the other one was better, I would certainly like to hear it. If the other one was worse, I'd probably still like to hear it. So this is Stolen Artists. Local edition, this is the fifth one, I believe. Sometimes I say wrong, but I believe it's the fifth one. And I've just basically dedicated my summer to figuring out what local things to play. And it's humbling. You know, it's definitely humbling because I'm not an ego-driven person. You know what? If you say that, it sounds like you are. Maybe, I don't know. But anyways, I don't think I am, or I think I'm seldom am. I don't know. But anyways, this is humbling because I play music. I like my music. And I think it's okay, you know. But when I'm playing this, I'm like, maybe it's not very good. Maybe it's not okay. I don't know. It says if I was in like a battle of the bands or something, I'd be like, yeah, I'll take my vote and send it over there, you know, that type of thing, because this has been immensely humbling because I can't believe some of the things I'm hearing and some of the things I'm learning and catching from artists like the ones I'm playing tonight. So, and the ones I've been playing the past 4 weeks, like every, you know, regardless of genre, whatever, I'm like, these are fantastic. And to support that, you know, I've had Jay Fresh on the show for years, and you know, when he came up from Florida, he played last time live in the studio, and you know, he's been a frequent caller, and we've done shows together where we mix and match songs and all that stuff. He's, you know, he's been a kind of an integral part of what I've done since the beginning, pretty much. At least early on, he was in, and he called me after last week, and he was like, that's incredible. He's like, I felt like I was listening to you playing national artists. He goes, I didn't, if you weren't

be able to just go see them isn't, it is a privilege. It really is a privilege. So you are listening to WAYO 104.3 FM Rochester, and I have a couple more that I want to play that, you know, are things I found today. One person I've actually been around musically and you know, shared the stage with, but I hadn't gone to listen to his recordings, and I did, and I was like, oh, I really like that one. So the other one I hadn't heard of until this evening, and I just found, and I was like, I really, this is a cool song. I couldn't even tell you exactly what, but there's something I really like about it. So, in saying that, to me, that's like cool, you know, cause I can't pinpoint it, but I'm like, I like it. Right. Other than your obvious stuff, like the sound, the vocals, all that stuff, but there's something beyond that, that I like, and I couldn't tell you exactly, but I could tell you I like it. And then, so the next two artists are Croix, I believe I'm pronouncing it correctly, C-R-O-I-X, and then Steve Wilkins. And these are two songs that I selected for this evening. So enjoy.

All right, you're listening to Stolen Artists. I'm your host, PJ, and that was Steve Wilkins with Damn It, No More. So, and I was reminded, and I doubt if he hears this, he would mind, because it's just kind of a funny story. Last time I was playing with him, we were talking about set lists at some point. I don't remember when or how. But we were talking about them, and he said something. He said something about, you know, I have a hard time coming up with the set list. And I go, yeah, I got you. I go, I do too. I go, sometimes I don't even have a set list. I just walk up and I play, and then I look at the time, or I put the time on my phone if I know, you know, like an opening slot that's like 15, 25, whatever, quick minutes. I want to make sure I'm respectful and get off. So, you know, sometimes I don't have a written down set list. I just go and I play, and then I see what happens. When it's time to end, I end it. So anyways, we were talking about that, but I said to him that night, I go, I have a set list tonight, because we were playing a show. It was at a venue that I hadn't played at in a while, and I wanted to, you know, be well rehearsed and well ready and all that stuff. And it was a short amount of time, so I also wanted to make sure I was well prepared in that way. So I had this amount of time and this amount of songs. I ended up cutting one, but either way. So anyways, we're talking about that. And then I go toward the stage and I see this list, and it's like at least 50 songs. And I jokingly, I go, Steve, I'm sure this isn't your list. And he goes, no, it is mine. And I was like, oh, so, you know, he's like, I like star some, but it was like, yeah, he has that many songs ready to go at any point. And then, which I thought was very cool, but I don't know. I was just like, I figured it was whoever, I don't know, the headliner playing it, was going to play, like, I didn't know how long they were going to play, but I just figured the 50 songs or whatever were theirs. But he, you know, had the whole list and was just like, I just kind of select them out and get ready. So I thought that was really cool, but it was also funny because I thought I was joking with him, and he's like, no, that's mine. And I was like, oh, okay. So this is a band that I came upon. Oh, and that song, Damn It No More, I think that was the first song I heard him play, and I was like, this is really good. I just liked it. So you were listening to WAYOLP Rochester. That's WAYO 104.3 FM. But this is a band that I saw somebody was listening to, and I was like, let me check it out. And really, you know, there were a number of songs I could have picked from, but I just picked this one. So it was one of those ones where I'm like, yeah. Any of these could work, but I like this one. It's Meet Me in the Morning by a girl named Jenny.

All right, you're listening to Stolen Artists. I'm your host, PJ, and that was Meet Me in the Morning by a girl named Jenny. This is the first band I'm going to play one more time, and that was because I did go to a local show this week, and it was The Endless Mountain Derelicts. And when this song started, I was like, this is the song. So this is Murder in the Mountains. I didn't play it last week. I played one of their other songs, but I just liked it so much, I got to play it. And then we're going to end with Routine Involvements. You're listening to WAYO LP Rochester. That's WAYO 104.3 FM. And this is the fifth week of dedicating my time to local music, and I'm really enjoying it. Enjoy these last two tunes, and I'll see you next week.

WAYOLP Rochester. This is Electronic Angst. I'm your host, Adam. Tonight, we're kind of getting an extra dose of some moody stuff that I've been listening to recently. I'll have some thoughts to share about that in a bit. But hope you enjoy the set tonight. We'll be starting off with some Darkwave I've been listening to recently. Stay tuned.

Thanks for tuning in to Electronic Angst. That was Ritual by She Passed Away. We also heard Exposure by Nuovo Testamento, I Think I'm Going Blind by Computer Kill, and Psicofonía by Vacíos Cuerpos and Past Self. So one thing that's cool about this genre of music is that there's a decent amount of collaboration on different songs. So you get funky combinations like Psicofonía. It has to be the first song I've ever heard that has Spanish and Korean in the same song. So moving on to the next set, I'm sure we've all experienced the torrential downpours from yesterday. So I thought tonight I would put a few songs together that kind of fit the mood for after a big storm sort of breaks. So we have Dreams We've Had up next. Thank you for listening.

Okay, this is Electronic Angst. That was Sketchbook by Paranul. We also heard Translucid by Pastel Ghost and News from the War by Dreams We've Had. So for this next segment, I'm going to be playing some slower doom and gloom.

This is Electronic Angstan Weyo. That was Molchat Dama with Utanut. We also had Traders with The Suffering of Spiders and Maru and Riki with Yiben Fumi. I hope I pronounced that right. I'm not French. So we've got a few more songs coming before the end of the night. I thought that sort of to lighten the mood a bit, I'd play kind of a summary song. So we'll be starting with that before we get to our usual end. And then we'll have Fence Jumper up next. So thank you for tuning in. And one last note, just some basic housekeeping. I'm working on uploading the prior episodes on my Weyo profile here. So I'll have more on that next week, hopefully. But thank you for tuning in. And we have Cornwave up next.

0: Welcome into Fence Jumper. I have a special guest here in the studio with me.
1: It's me.
0: She's back.
1: It's me. I'm back and my headphones
0: She's
1: are
0: back.
1: Off.
0: Ooh.
1: It's just a nice welcome back.
0: Yeah. No, do you want to twist the knob real quick?
1: Yeah, let me check that.
0: This is your favorite Sunday evening broadcasts, Fence Jumper, where we do tech tips, informational advice. Usually, if you notice that your headphones aren't making much noise, what you want to do is find the knob on them, and then you give it a twist.
1: I've touched the knob. I can hear myself.
0: Look at that. Look at that.
1: And it's just...
0: We practice what we preach.
1: It's just in time to tell you that this is me and Ryan's show about music and friendship and the intersection between the two. We are serendipitously united roommates and friends. And this is our opportunity to get to know you, to get to know each other, and to get to know music better.
0: Also field phone calls.
1: Anybody that wants too. To call in? Please call in.
0: Please.
1: We hawk the phone number every time. I would love a text or a call.
0: We're so bored and we're so
1: Let
0: lonely.
1: Me, I'm going to say it real quick. If you would love to text us or call us, we would love that. And the number is 585-229-6464.
0: That is?
1: Once more. 585-229-6464.
0: And for those of you just tuning in, the phone number to call us is?
1: So that was going to be 585-229-6464.
0: Yeah, that's perfectly good. If you have anything to text or to call, we do that, I think.
1: Yeah, if you'd like to share something, if you have a secret you've never told anyone, anything of that nature. Today's show is actually lightly themed around the concept of road trips. Road trip music, road trip stories. If you have something applicable, we would love to hear it.
0: Yeah, traveling, swallowing, and...
1: That was slick.
0: Whatever else, yeah.
1: That was very slick.
0: Yeah, what we're hearing right now is a little Modest Mouse, Dramamine, off their debut LP, This Is a Long Drive for Someone with Nothing to Talk About. And I think the album a little bit encapsulates the vibe.
1: Yeah.
0: Of some of what's happening today. I think some of it's going to be a little bit more upbeat. My songs are going to be kind of monotonous and a little bit overwhelming, if you're ready for it.
1: It's so your tea, Ryan.
0: But, yeah.
1: You want to get into it?
0: Yeah, I don't really have anything to talk about.
1: Yeah, I'm happy to be back. I've been away for 2 weeks. I was dog sitting and house sitting out in the burbs, so Ryan took over for me. But I've missed it, and I'm very happy to be here. And we're going to get into some music now, I think.
0: Well, yeah, I'm also happy to be here.
1: Oh, yeah, Ryan's
0: I'm also
1: happy
0: always very happy to be here.
1: Holding it down.
0: Yeah, I hold it down. And no matter how many times I broadcast, I always have a smile on my face. You guys can't see it because it's the radio. And also we have the camera facing the other way. But
1: we do. If you're someone who tunes in online, which I think is most people, there should always be a live stream with a nice view of the recording studio. Right now, you should be looking at Ryan and perhaps my, yeah, you can see my white arm.
0: That's what our logo looks like.
1: That's the logo. Oh, and there I am, is me and my water bottle.
0: And without further ado,
1: enjoy.

0: Welcome back to Fence Jumper. What you just heard was Drive It All Over Me by My Bloody Valentine, off of their ninth EP that just hit Spotify again as of sometime in the last week, Magical Experience. And then before that was 21st Road Trip by Spirit of the Beehive. Two songs that involve trips and or driving, but are also super loud and overwhelming. It's like, low-key being in a vehicle is kind of terrifying. I'm going super fast and there's other like death machines all around me. And then I realized that I could kill everybody.
1: Yeah, it really conveys that feeling.
0: Yeah, that's kind of what I was going for.
1: You're trapped and you are overwhelmingly empowered.
0: Empowered.
1: Yeah.
0: I'm both a deathly machine and also a fragile little boy that doesn't want to harm.
1: It's like that Mitski lyric.
0: Which one?
1: You are the forest. I am the fire. I am the forest and I am the person watching it. Like you're the forest. Yeah, it's like you're all of those things.
0: That's very timely for the experiences that we've all been having.
1: Oh, I forgot. That's my bad, guys.
0: But let's do a little something to take the edge off. I got a couple songs that are about some cities that are near and dear to my heart.

0: people. Oh yes, Fresno, California. Let's go to the Tower Theater. Let's go to Sierra Sky Park. Yeah, yeah, yeah. Oh, Fresno, Fresno. It is a very good place to go. Fresno, Fresno. Good stuff in Fresno, California.
1: But that's not the only city I'd like to go to.

0: Wow, that was an enchanting melody, Ryan. what were those songs called?
1: So that was Syracuse, the great city, and then Fresno, California by the guy who sings about cities.
0: Just gorgeous. It's like a siren song. Coming up are a couple songs from me that I feel sort of encapsulate a road trip feeling. I did like a word vomit where I just wrote down everything I thought of when I thought about a road trip, which was highways, hope, rest stops, and sunburns through the window. So coming up are a couple songs that just worked for that for me. I got a little input from my good friend Fee, and we'll talk soon. Please enjoy.

0: Welcome back to Fence Jumper. I'm Bella.
1: And I'm Ryan.
0: This is our show about music, friendship, and the intersection between the two. And what you just heard... Oh, and this episode's about road trips. But what you just heard was This Tornado Loves You by Nico Case from her 2009 album Middle Cyclone. And before that, you heard Chicago by Sufjan Stevens from his 2005 album Illinois. I picked those songs... Well, I picked the Nico Case track because I love driving to that song, and I have driven to that entire album on a road trip. I wrote down a couple lyrics that I felt like encapsulated. I love when she says, "My love, I am the speed of sound," and carves your name across three counties. I think it really makes me think about when you are driving for a very long time, the places your mind can go. And Chicago by Sufjan Stevens was a suggestion from my good friend Fee. I wrote down, it's a perfect lyric. It's literally a driving song. I drove to New York in a van with my friend. We slept in parking lots. I don't mind. And coming up are two more quintessential road trip songs from me. Enjoy.

Pictures of her heroes on the wall. To get to Candy's room, had to walk. Darkness at Candy's hall. Strangers from the city call my baby's number and they bring her toys. When I come knocking, she smiles pretty. She knows I wanna be Candy's boy.

0: Welcome back to Fence Jumper. You just heard Candy's Room by Bruce Springsteen from the 1978 album Darkness on the Edge of Town. And before that, you heard Sunburned Shirts by Car Seat Headrest from the 2015 album Teens of Style. I picked both of those ones. I felt like they were very big. Sonically, I feel like those would really fill a car and you'd have to roll down the windows. They both have kind of that hopeful ringing. Do you know what I mean?
1: And also that feeling that when you eventually have to stop at a red light and your music is still a little bit too loud, it makes everybody kind of look at you and go, ooh.
0: Yeah, yeah. Ooh, really shooting for that.
1: Who is that?
0: And what did I write? I picked a lyric from each song just to kind of get the theme across. The Sunburned Shirts, I wrote, I haven't looked at the sun for so long, I'd forgotten how much it hurt to. That's quite literal. My eyes are very sensitive to the sun, and I never bring sunglasses in the car. So my eyes are always hurting, and I'm always getting sunburns through the windshield. And then Candy's Room, it reminds me of Wild at Heart, and I think there's a lot of driving in that movie. And obviously the lyric, I go driving deep into the light of Candy's eyes. That is a 100% fee pick. My good buddy, I was originally going to do this PD USA song that didn't quite fit, so I asked Fee for something that was a little synthy and loud and hopeful, and he picked that one. And I'm going to throw it to you, Ryan.
1: Yeah. No, I'm starting to deviate, I think, a little bit from our theme with my next couple song picks. I kind of just wanted to flip something up towards like the week that I was having, and I feel like more tranquil, more peaceful around it.
0: Yeah.
1: But yeah, I don't know. Like the famous car breaking down incident of 2026.
0: Oh yeah.
1: Followed by the car incident of 2025. So today's theme is actually kind of a little bit of a poor timing. road trips are actually happening for me on the horizon. I think next week I might be absent, heading down to New York City, finding my own way to travel, but. Last week, I would say it very much did kind of feel like everything around me was kind of falling apart and like breaking to some degree. I feel like there's always just like a degree of things that are just kind of like not going right that are difficult to ever feel like you can prioritize them. This is like the back-to-back summers of me having car no. Reverse the order of those.
0: Me have car no.
1: But yeah, no driving, but bike this time, problem solved, but I don't know. I have a journal entry somewhere where I just listed everything in my life that was kind of broken. And not like intangible abstract concepts, but like physical things. Like my cool Zippo lighter for just no reason at all just like isn't sparking.
0: All your tools.
1: My computer monitor's power button is having a bunch of issues. My guitar amp sometimes just gets kind of quiet. It just feels like kind of everywhere I turn, something's a little bit broken. There's no like escape really. From any of it kind of just breaking down and stopping to function, and it feels kind of just like life is like that every now and again, but I don't know. Then I was like, oh, but it's kind of not though. Low-key, if you like only think about everything that's broken, if you like only like look at them as being, oh, my life is like intangibly broken by a bunch of little objects around you, I hate my life, but actually it's kind of okay actually. And here's some music about it.

0: Welcome back to Fence Jumper, Bella and I's show about friendship, music, chilling, stand up after bedtime. What you just heard was A Window by the Radio Department, preceded by New Year by Beach House. Bella, have you ever noticed how the world sometimes just isn't quite right?
1: Yeah, you know, I have noticed that, Ryan.
0: It's like the things that you promised as a kid don't always really align up with what you expect. And you're just left there.
1: Yeah, those incongruities, they grind my gears sometimes.
0: It's like you go to a wedding and you think that there's going to be girls there. You think you'll meet a girl there. You wear your nice suit. And then you leave and you're lonely still and you don't know where to go. And you go to a bar and you get a drink, but not a non-alcoholic. And you still don't have any fun.
1: That's quite a tale. Sorry.
0: You know?
1: Yeah, is that something that's something that bugs you, that gets to you?
0: God.
1: I saw something today that kind of bugged me.
0: What happened?
1: Yeah, if we're just talking about things that bug us, I was having a porch cig and drinking a coffee, and I saw on the corner of our street a moving truck pulled up.
0: And what was he doing?
1: Well, he was trying to, you know, drop off someone's belongings, presumably. And then a city bus was coming the same way. And they were blocking one another's path.
0: Oh, no.
1: And the city bus started...
0: The road is only so big.
1: And people park on either side, so you can see the issue. So the city bus starts honking incessantly. The moving truck is honking back, and it's not moving.
0: It's like they're talking, but it's like, can't we resolve this more peacefully?
1: They weren't hearing each other. And I'm sitting on the porch, and to me it became so obvious, I was just saying it out loud. I was waving my cigarette around errantly, and I was like, obviously the moving truck needs to spin the block and come back when the bus is gone, because the bus has a schedule and has people who have places to go.
0: It's just, but they're both their egos are getting in the way of...
1: Yeah, I feel like people get behind the wheel and they forget that we are all fingers on the same hand. Okay. Jesus. What's been eating at you? What else?
0: I don't know, man. It's just like sometimes when you're at the bar and people are like, what's this beer like? Like, I don't really know. I don't know. Don't really know. And they don't know either. Neither of us really drink beer that much. It's like, what was all that for? What was all that for?
1: And I really hate that I have the table that holds my record player right near my bathroom door. And every morning I hit my upper thigh in the exact same corner, going in and coming out. And I have permanent round bruises on both legs, and I can't move the table, and I somehow can't avoid it every morning. And that just gets to me, because it's like every morning I'm like, oh, time to hurt myself.
0: Time to wake up and suffer for trying to find something to enjoy in this cruel, cruel world.
1: Yeah, I've really enjoyed languishing like
0: okay,
1: this.
0: We're out of time.
1: Okay,
0: of
1: yeah,
0: time.
1: That's over.
0: See, 3 minutes goes fast. And
1: yeah, yeah, that was pretty good. I've got my own little segment coming up. I'm going to hit play on this song playing. What you're hearing underneath us is a song called Driving Away by Chan Pan. It's a new release, 2026 album Autogratis. I picked it because it sounds like cars. There's lots of car sounds, and the name is Driving Away. Ryan, I'm going to quick fire at you. What's a better road trip movie? Are you ready? Okay, what's a better road trip movie? Wizard of Oz 1939 or The Lord of the Rings Fellowship of the Ring?
0: Lord of the Rings Fellowship of the Ring.
1: Okay, what's a better road trip movie? Ice Age 2002 or Stand By Me 1986?
0: I'm gonna say Ice Age 2002 because that's the one Continental Drift.
1: That's also my pick.
0: That's a good pick.
1: Little Miss Sunshine or Life of Pi?
0: I'm glad I've actually seen most of these movies.
1: I tried to keep that in mind.
0: I was not expecting this. I haven't seen Life of Pi, so... Little Miss Sunshine is a perfect masterpiece.
1: I love that movie.
0: I feel like I want to be still when I'm watching it, but they're in a car for a lot of it, so it's
1: yeah. Okay, last one. Mad Max, just as a franchise, or The Adventures of Milo and Otis? Have you seen Milo and Otis?
0: What are they again?
1: It's a pug and a cat, and they get lost, and they have to make their way home. And it's a long movie of just a pug and a cat having these crazy adventures.
0: Yeah, to be honest, stay lost, Milo and
1: so
0: Otis.
1: So it's Mad Max for you?
0: Mad Max. I hope Mad Max car comes, the big one, that's diesel-powered, and it runs over Milo and Otis. And there's blood and guts everywhere.
1: Jesus. Okay.
0: Sorry.
1: That's okay. We're going to finish out this song by Chan Pan. And then coming up is one of the best songs ever. If you know, you know. But I'm going to tell you anyway. It's Fast Car by Tracy Chapman. That's what we'll be closing out the set on. That's released in 1988. It was a lead single from her debut album, or self-titled debut album. I recommend everyone to watch the video of her performing it live at Wembley in 1988. It was Nelson Mandela's 70th birthday concert. She was not supposed to go back on. Stevie Wonder was having technical difficulties, and they threw her out there. 24 years old, it's a gorgeous video. Thank you for staying up with us.
0: Have a great week.
1: Yeah.

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1: Yeah.
0: Way out right here?
1: Yeah.
0: Wow.
1: WAYO.

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1: Oh, really?
0: Yeah. I hate to use the word tourist, but it's not like I can hide it.
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0: administration today stepped up its pressure on the Iranian government by charging the hostages are now being mistreated. State Department spokesman John Fratney delivered the charges.
1: There's reason to be concerned about the health and treatment of several of the hostages.
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1: Some say

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1: Oh, my baby got to know me. 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I'm colder when he don't hold me. I'm warmer inside the casket. 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Africa's never dead. Africa's always dying. No more apples and oranges, only pickles and pacifists. Twitter ranter from martyrdom, unified as capitalists. Give him death be gone, give him Teflon done. 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
1: That's right. 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

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Oh God, may there be peace.

0: Good morning. You listen to The Crush Hour on WAYOLP Rochester. This is Christopher Rush with the 74th episode of The Crush Hour, amplifying voices, empowering change, learning more about the people in Rochester working to make it a better place. And I have someone doing just that. Mr. Ken Kenneth, how you doing this morning?
1: I'm well, and yourself?
0: I'm doing all right, man. I'm grateful to wake up this morning. I'm grateful that it was only 65 degrees. I think it could be 65 degrees all year round, and I'll be cool with that. And I'm grateful that the air quality chilled out. Like, it was.
1: I agree.
0: It was rough last week and over the weekend, man. It just, you know, you could just feel it in the air. It was hard to breathe, and it was misty. But, you know, other than that, you do anything cool over the weekend?
1: I ain't do nothing over the weekend, man. Just working regular. You know, working on my businesses and actually working my 9-to-5.
0: So. That's a fact. We're going to get into that. What we do every Monday, we bring people on the WAYO who are making a positive impact in the community and trying to amplify their voices and just have a positive, rich conversation about all the good things happening in Rochester. So I'm going to read a quick bio, and we're going to get going with the interview. That works for you?
1: Yes, sir.
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1: Okay. Well, my name is Ken Kniff. I'm from the Bronx, New York. I'm 44 years old, so I came up in the Bronx, New York. Just a single mom raising me, kind of led to the streets as a young kid, seeing all the guys out in the streets, you know, not having my dad in my life. So I kind of linked the wrong way and linked into selling drugs and being in gangs and being in the streets and everything like that. And the beginning part of my life, most of it was that, like up until about like 27,
0: okay,
1: 29, 30 years old, I was in the streets. So not recently to like 6 years ago, I had changed my life officially. But I came out to Rochester in 2006. Try to transition my life, and because I feel like in the city I was about to either end up in jail or die, get killed. So I was like, you know what? I had my family out here in Rochester calling me, telling me to come out here. Like, we want you to come out here. You ain't got nothing on in the city. So it was kind of like a pull with my saving my life and my family. So I chose that, and I came out to Rochester in 2006. And then I started going to a church on Scottsville Road. The bishop is Rodney R. Roberts. It was Truth Ministries, but now it's the Dominion Center. So I started going to that church, and that church really helped me find my faith, find myself, my inner self, and be a born-again Christian and things like that. So that helped me change my life, and Rochester has been nothing but grateful to me and welcoming to me ever since I've been here. And the majority of my life is the way it is now because of the city of Rochester. So I want to definitely salute Rochester being from the Bronx, New York, even though I see this little 38 special. And
0: Go ahead.
1: Rochester changed my life. And now, you know, I work two jobs. You know, I got two daughters. One is 27 and one is 18. So I got a new granddaughter. She's 8 months old. So I pour myself into them and working to build my businesses and just try to stay level-headed and follow God's word and be fair and honest and straight up as possible as I can be. So that's basically where I'm at. I got the Upstate Exposure Podcast, and I have a cultural faith wear called Only God. So that's basically where I'm at now, and just trying to get those businesses off the ground. I'm also the CEO of a LLC called Rose Plum, and that is for my real estate. I want to get into real estate. I'm going to do that. Vending machines. I do a little e-commerce and stuff like that with that LLC. So I got a few things going on. I'm just trying to, you know, learn the stocks game, get into trust funds and things like that. So that's where I'm at now.
0: I appreciate that, man. Thank you for sharing your story. Yes. It seemed like the key to happiness. I read an article a long time ago with serial entrepreneurship. Mm. It seemed like that's what you got going on.
1: Yes.
0: But I just appreciate you being authentic and relatable and sharing your story. One of the things I think that is best for people to do, and some people laugh at it or joke because some people who like, hey, I want to get out of Rochester. The yep. best thing, sometimes the best thing you could do is find somewhere else to go.
1: Yes, absolutely.
0: just the environment. You think about, you know, either our ancestors, even before our ancestors, like, you know, if the conditions weren't suitable for where you are,
1: mm-hmm.
0: you got to go.
1: Yeah.
0: You know, and it'd be great. Just out of curiosity, you know, knowing how you came up and some of the conditions you had to experience and now being a grandfather, man, what are some things that you intentionally try to make sure either your kids and your grandchildren will never have to experience?
1: Right.
0: Or some things you intentionally make sure they experience so they could just have better a better upbringing than you did?
1: I just try all of the new things that I learn, you know, so I'm trying to educate myself. So it's kind of a difficult road to kind of learn as and teach as I go in real time. But for the most part, I'm teaching them about stocks, you know, how to get into stocks and, you know, automate the money and just let it grow and sit there. Trust funds. I'm trying to teach them how to get into setting up trust funds and building a Rockefeller family type system so that money can last throughout. But other than that, I'm honest with my kids, and I know I'll be the same with my granddaughter. My granddaughter, I feel like she took me to another level. When I became a dad, it made me want to become a man so much more in many different ways than just calling myself one. But now that I have a granddaughter, I want to super succeed like the word man. I want to be beyond man for her, you know? So I want to make sure her life is set up so she don't have to go through some of the things, you know what I mean? Her sister, her mom or her aunts and everything had to go through or I had to go through. So I'm just showing her the right way. Definitely God first before anything. So let me say that. I'm a big child of the Lord. Like, I'm big on God. Like, I try not to curse. I don't lie. Like, I'm an honest person.
0: right.
1: Like, you might not want to be around me because I might just keep it too real for you or something like that. But I try to be as, and I receive it as well. So I try to teach my kids about being honest and receiving criticism and learning from your mistakes. So that's the game I try to give them right now.
0: Now, that's beautiful. Definitely that financial literacy and kind of economic early wealth building is an important conversation to have.
1: Yes.
0: Just thinking about it, only because you brought it up earlier, this whole Jadakiss and 38 special.
1: Oh, man.
0: Man, I'm going to be real with you. It's tough for me because, you know, Rochester is home and I'm always going to support the Rochester person.
1: Right.
0: But Kiss of Death was my very first rap album I ever bought. I had to sneak and buy it. I bought it from Chester's Plaza on Lyle Child in Ames or whatever that area
1: right,
0: is.
1: Right, bro.
0: You know, bootleg.
1: Right.
0: My mom went buy it for me. She's like, I buy a Kiss of Death. I'm not about to buy that album.
1: Right.
0: The first album I ever bought by myself. You get what I'm saying?
1: Crazy.
0: And it's still in rotation.
1: That's the memory. Yeah,
0: It's still in rotation. So, you know, just give me your thoughts on that, man. We always going to support Rochester. We always going to support 38 Special.
1: I'm kind of ducking from this conversation. Because I'm from the city. I'm from the Bronx, New York. So, and like, I spent 20 years of my life in the Bronx and 20 years of my life in Rochester.
0: Mm.
1: So both of them is my home, you know, and I feel caught up in the middle of this whole thing, especially having my podcast name, Upstate Exposure Podcast, you know. So I've been trying to like stay out of it. I've been finding myself going in the comments, typing whole things, and then erasing the whole thing. Like really trying to stay out of the mix. But I love it. I love it, man. It's putting a light on Rochester that I've never seen since I've been here.
0: No, that's a true.
1: So
0: that's a
1: I love that part of it. And I also love one of the points 38 made about industry versus independent. Like that was a big one for me. He was like basically telling artists that just because you pay for a Jadakiss feature doesn't mean you're going to be successful. You need to learn how to get into business for yourself and become a boss. So when he was saying that, I definitely salute. But Kiss, he's one of the greatest. He's one of the legends. Yeah, he rhymed with Eminem, Nas, Jay-Z. Yeah. He rhymed with some of the greats, you know? So
0: I can't think of one bad Jadakiss verse.
1: Yeah.
0: And it's been 25 years.
1: I gotta say, that song that 38 is talking about, 38, clearly.
0: No, it was a good verse. It was a good verse. Anyway, let's get into Upstate Exposure podcast. Yes. I think that's how we kind of connected, just seeing the different people you had and trying to really doing the same thing I'm doing. Let's try to elevate these people who are doing good things.
1: Yes.
0: You know, in music and fashion and, you know, content creation.
1: Yes.
0: So just give us, tell us the beginnings of Upstate Exposure New York podcast.
1: Okay. So just being out in Rochester, like when I first came out here, I used to always see a lot of entrepreneurs. And not only did I see them on social media and it inspired me, I used to see them in person. Like I'll be in a club or at a bar or somewhere shopping and I see these people out and about and they really inspire me. Like I used to see like 17-year-old little girls like with lashes businesses and things like that. So I'm like, this is real inspiring. I feel like they deserve a light that I don't see that they get as much as maybe like more famous people like with lash companies and things like that. So I was like, I want to help these people get seen because they inspire me so much that I feel like they deserve the light that they deserve because they putting in the work the same way a person who is bigger than them, who has the bigger promotion. So that's what made me start Upstate Exposure. And at first it started out as just an Instagram page to share people content and share people things and promote people things. And then it morphed into a podcast after. I was like, you know what? Let me have these people on the show and talk about how they get to where they at. So that way, if somebody's watching and want to be in the lane that they're in, they can get the information. And I'm pretty sure that their fans and people that follow them want to know some of these personal things about them. So I was like, that's a good idea. So I just brought the Instagram page with the promotion together with the podcast. And that's basically where I'm at with it right now. And I love doing what I do because it's so much inspiration and so much motivation in this town of Rochester, New York. So every day I'm just on the go for Upstate Exposure to promote, market, and shine a light where it deserved to be.
0: Man, that's beautiful. I think, like I said, that was the beginnings of the crush hour, man. It was running into different people, having conversations, and like, man, this person's dope. Or
1: yes.
0: I'm like, I wonder, do people know this stuff happens in Rochester?
1: Right.
0: Or these type of people exist in Rochester?
1: Because,
0: you know, too much is focused on the negativity and too much is focused on what isn't happening.
1: I agree.
0: Opposed to what is happening. But I think it's, you know, right now podcasts are, I want to say it's the wave, you know, the podcast has been around for 20 years, but,
1: yes.
0: You know, I know you say you started with just sharing. Is there any other methods or any things you do outside the podcast to try to bring people together and try to, you know, lift their stories?
1: Yeah, absolutely. I have a coach who faith wear called OG, and it stands for Only God. And with that is I'm trying to get people to understand that some of the old ways that we grew up on are not the ways to live life, and there's only one originator who is God. So I started the faith way to go out to these churches and, you know, spread the word about we redefining the name OG. It's not standing for original gangster anymore. It's only God, and we moving different. So with that, I try to be at these events, these vending events, and bring people together and show them that there is faith out there, there is hope, there is God out there that can help you. And it might not be a God. You know, your God could be a different God. It don't have to be a Christian God. Mm-hmm. No offense to Christians. I'm Christian. But I don't try to land it in no way to where it doesn't fit anybody who God is another God that they believe in. So it's for everybody. It's for the world. It's for people to understand that God is our savior. Without God, just think about any situation you ever been in and you thought you wasn't going to get out of it, but you got out of it.
0: Yeah.
1: It's only God. So
0: yeah,
1: that the whole movement, that's one of the ways, but I'm also trying to like inspire kids with my story. So I want to, any kids I could get around and talk about my story, me being shot at a young age, me surviving gang banging, and me getting out of the game from hustling and things like that. So I try to do that as well, spread the word about that so I can, you know what I mean, educate these kids and use my life to save their life. So
0: we're gonna get into that later. I think that's really important, really important. We're gonna take a quick music break.
1: Okay.
0: We ask our guests to recommend three songs, the first of which is one that reminds them of their childhood. This is Eric B. and Rakim. Microphone Fiend. We'll be back at the Crush Hour in a second.

0: The microphone fiend.
1: Are we back with the Crush Hour on WAYOLP Rochester? You just listened to some music. That was Eric B and Rakim.
2: Yes, sir.
1: Microphone Fiend. Mm. Man, when this song came out, man? Shoot. That got to be, it was mid-80s, right? Early
2: yeah,
1: 80s,
2: mid.
1: Okay.
2: I remember listening to it like, you know, like early 90s.
1: Okay.
2: It was a show called Video Music Box that yeah. in New York City with Crazy Sam and Ralph McDaniels. And I used to come home from school, run home from school to catch the, and Eric B, Microphone Fiend was the first video they used to always play. And then it was a little kid on the video, like kicking the speaker with the microphone. And I wanted to rap back in the day, so I was, that was me. I was that little kid.
1: Nah, that's dope. That's
2: so
1: dope.
2: So that was real day one inspiration for me right there.
1: Nah, that's beautiful. There's this trend going around. I think I seen it in a Houston Cam. I don't know. The other cities are starting to do it now, but they have these parties where people host their, like, you put together a presentation and you share an unpopular opinion, right?
2: Okay.
1: And people, it's supposed to be satire and funny. You know, people have, you know, these, you know, hot takes on things.
2: Mm-hmm.
1: But one of the things that was said, and I'm continuing to think about, and I'm not saying I agree with it yet, but it definitely is good conversation.
2: Right.
1: But the impact on, like, rap and hip-hop to, like, black culture and it being negative.
2: Mm-hmm.
1: And I just can't get with that only because of seeing, you know, like we were talking about it during the break, the music was just different at a certain time, you know?
2: Yes.
1: And I think it was, you know, and I'm not no historian, a rap historian, but I think it was kind of like the 90s with gangsta rap and, you know, NWA and all these guys saying, you know, we just rapping about the what's going on in our communities.
2: That's
1: like
2: if
1: we got a problem with what we rapping about, we should change the environment we
2: right.
1: So
2: yes.
1: I'm still going back and forth, and I think there might be some truth in some instance because I do see the music directly impacting our youth today.
2: Yes.
1: But I'm just curious your thoughts on that, man.
2: Yeah. That's a hard thing because music, I feel like it helped more than it hurt. Cause it definitely got a little hurt in there, especially with the drill music and things like that. So yeah. I love the music, you know what I mean? Like the effort they put into it, like yeah. we was just saying, like how they put it together and they go in there and make that music. But the message is giving off and the wars and all the issues and people that's dying and getting hurt over it is the bad part about it. But
1: yeah.
2: It's crazy because it's like a bad part to it. But then if this artist gets a deal, now he saves his family and his people, so
1: right,
2: it's like
1: right.
2: a help thing too right. So it's like I think it grew from what it was, like we were saying, like back in the days it was more b-boy and yeah. parks and jams.
1: I wanted to be a breakdancer bad, bro. That's
2: really?
1: All I wanted to do. I'm able to do the windmill, spin on my head. That's all I wanted to do.
2: I thought I was Dougie Fresh with the beat, rest in peace. I thought I had the beatbox and stuff
1: yeah.
2: like that. But yeah, the music is definitely helps, you know, it helps. It's like a therapy. And like you said, a lot of these kids are talking about the environments they are living in. So
1: yeah.
2: we can't knock them so much for the things that's going on. But at the same time, I don't condone the violence that comes behind the music. So.
1: Yeah. No, I hear that. And I think, like I said, just to your point or going back into what's going on in the environment or what's in the home and being able to understand the difference, right? Like,
2: yes.
1: you know, you can even listening to it is one thing than actually going out. And I think we don't do a good enough job explaining to our youth that they're all entertainers.
2: Yes.
1: And the entertainers who actually live what they're rapping about usually end up dead or in jail.
2: Yes.
1: like
2: yes.
1: they're in prison right now.
2: Right, right.
1: But anyway, I could talk about that forever.
2: Right.
1: We're going to get back to Upstate Exposure. You know, just curious, you know, what has been some of the highlights or, you know, some of your most memorable moments or some of the successes you've had, you know, since starting this podcast?
2: I feel like it's all a success to me because I always used to dream of doing this and I used to always talk about it for years. So now just to have all of the guests that I have on the show is amazing. Like, I definitely want to give a shout out to Ciarney of New York Stylies.
1: Oh yeah.
2: She's a content creator and she inspired me so much. Like, and it's amazing. Like, just having her on the podcast as my second episode was amazing for me.
1: She never stopped working. She always working.
2: Yes, absolutely. And she just came in and allowed me to pick her brain and things like that. So that was definitely a highlight moment of the Upstate Exposure podcast. Also, just my first episode, just being, even when I got to episode 10, like, those moments were big moments for me, because, like I said, I didn't even see my, I seen myself doing it, but I waited so long to actually put my first foot forward. So a lot of these moments that's happening right before my eyes is like, even Upstate Exposure allowed me to be a vendor at an event. So that was amazing. That was another moment for me that's amazing. And even right now, being right here in front of you on this radio is like one of the biggest moments at the moment for me with Upstate Exposure Podcast. Like, being invited on the show is such an honor for me, you know, like, because I want to talk about what I got going on. I want to talk about who I am and why I started it and how I get to where I'm at. And I want to promote the message of positivity and God. So just to have this opportunity to do that is a great moment for me. And also always networking and meeting guests that I see on Instagram. It's easy for me to share a bunch of people's stuff, but once I have them on the show and I meet them in person, it turns into a different thing than just me sharing a post. So Shout out to all my guests and everybody who's going to be future guests, and just everybody who's supporting the movement.
1: Yeah, that's dope. So who's your target market? I know you mentioned, similar to me, entrepreneurs, businesses, people who are doing, but who's your, like, if someone's listening, like, man, I wonder if I'd be a good guest, like, who are you directly, like, reaching out to and trying to get on your show to interview?
2: So it's everybody. It's pastors. It's ice cream person that sells ice cream, is plumbers, is barbers, is business owners, is anything, anybody that's trying to promote something or market something or get any type of exposure. And it has to be positive, because that's one of the things that I focus on about the podcast. I kind of like gave it like a fake nickname, and it's the Triple P's, which stand for the positive promotional platform.
1: So I like that.
2: Yeah, thank you, man. But that's what it's about. It has to be positive. As long as it's positive and you want to get it out there and we can market it, expose it, or you could come on the show and even talk about your life, or you don't even have to be a business owner. You could be a person that just going through something and want to talk to somebody. We don't got to put the podcast. That's how you can come and just talk to me, and we can film it, and I can give it to you. And you could just have that for yourself, like, if that's what's needed. I'm just here to support the community in any way possible I can that's positive, you know? So any events coming up that I can help promote, or any events coming up that I can go to and be a part of, I just want to be able to spread the word and bring the awareness to Rochester about all these different things that's going on. Because me not being from Rochester and coming here, I see so much opportunity. It's here, like you said, it's just a disconnect from people getting the information.
1: No, I like that. Tell me the format. How frequently do you do the podcast?
2: Okay.
1: Where can people find it? How long is it? Do you upload it to Apple Music, or is it just YouTube?
2: Okay, so right now we on YouTube and we on all streaming platforms. So you can find it on Apple Music, Spotify, Google Music, iHeartRadio, whatever streaming platform that you use, you can go there and listen to the audio. But the video version is on YouTube. And we drop an episode every 2 weeks, and we just bring the artists in and we sit down and talk with them, and We get their story out there. So every 2 weeks, an episode will be on YouTube, and the audio version will be out on all streaming platforms. So you can go and stream that on any platform that you use from your phone. I know people use Androids and some people use iPhones. So whatever phone you have and whatever streaming, all you got to do is just type in Upstate Exposure and you can listen to any episode. And if you want to see the visual, you at home and you just relaxing, you can go to YouTube, Upstate Exposure, and watch all the episodes right now.
1: Okay, we like that. What would you say is some of the biggest challenges to doing this podcast or being a serial entrepreneur, you know, while being a father and a husband and a grandfather? Like, what are some things that you currently, you know, pushing through so you can continue to do this work?
2: When life start lifing, at least we know what that means.
1: Yeah,
2: but
1: yeah,
2: like, just being consistent, being disciplined. Those things are real hard to navigate, especially when you're multitasking and you're trying to be the one for your family. Like, you're trying to provide for three different families and you're trying to help, like, you know, carry on your back the weight of so many other different people's lives and, you know what I mean, the way they live and things like that. So those things be the type of things that keep me, like, going and everything. And, like, mm-hmm. I just be zoned out, like, yeah, like, and I just try to stay in my Bible. Like, the Bible helps me a lot when I run into these situations where sometimes I don't feel like doing a podcast. Sometimes I don't feel like paying the rent for the podcast space. Or, you know, I don't feel like doing these things. But somehow when I read the Bible or I journal, or even if I just scroll on Instagram, mind you, my Instagram is curated around businesses in Rochester. So I don't have like a bunch of fighting and all that stuff on my timeline. So it's like Bible quotes and things like motivational stuff on my timeline. So when I'm scrolling, I might see an artist and that might get me out of that rut. I'll be like, you know what? I got to get up and do this. Look at this person right here. Like, or discover somebody. So those type of things help me keep pushing. Like, and it's always going to be those moments now that I'm learning and I'm navigating through being an entrepreneur. Is you always going to have those moments where you feel like you don't want to do it and you want to give up. And my advice is to, that's the time when you need to go 10 times more harder. You need to really put it all, because that means something. Like, when you got that pull that's trying to pull you away from something that God put in your mind as an idea for you to play out into your life. When you get to those moments, you got to push through. And you know what I mean? It's hard to be consistent and disciplined, but all it takes is that one moment. You know what I mean? It's been times where I didn't want to go to the gym. And 20 seconds later, if that thought changed, I'd just be like, you know what? I'm going to push through it. Then I made my way to the gym. So just that little push and that little over the top, you know, movement at that time can definitely help you, you know, stay focused and keep your eyes on the prize. So that's kind of how I navigate when I get through these situations. And now that I know they occur, I can set up, prepare for them now and see the bumps ahead. So
1: yeah,
2: it's less effectful when you can see the bumps ahead and you can analyze it. So
1: Yeah. The sometimes the scenario or the circumstance don't change, but how we react to it, you know, can still stay consistent.
2: Absolutely.
1: So it might be different challenges, but still, you know, required a similar reaction rather than just stay focused, rather than just kind of, I guess, you know, understanding whatever triggers you have to make sure you can, you know, you don't react a certain way.
2: Yes.
1: You know, we I did a conflict resolution workshop last night, last week. And one of the things we talked about was like how to deal with conflict in the workplace, right? And I started the workshop with you watch Dave Chappelle? You remember the show?
2: Yeah, of course.
1: Remember he had that series When Keeping It Real Go Wrong?
2: Oh yeah.
1: So we started that, but it was just to provide some light to you know people could one split decision and your life is just different, like. And a lot of people, you know, you talk to who either been incarcerated or not even that severe, just you'll talk about like, man, I made one snap decision
2: in a split second
1: and my life is different now.
2: Yes. You know,
1: and it'll never go back the same.
2: Right.
1: But, you know, that's what, you know, growth is great. And, you know, we got to continue to provide grace. One of the things that you mentioned, and it's just been heavy on my heart the last couple of weeks, specifically what's been going on in Rochester with these youth and fighting, man.
2: Yes.
1: We got to find a way to shame the people who upload the videos of people fighting. It's one thing to be fighting.
2: Yeah.
1: But if you record and you add captions and you edit it, and then you upload it, and then when you go to upload videos, there's like a little 15 second. You got so many decisions that like, you know what, maybe I shouldn't upload this online.
2: Yeah.
1: And they still do. And they still do.
2: Yeah.
1: We got to shame the people who upload it. I'm going to start a campaign for that.
2: Yeah,
1: no more.
2: I'm with you on that, man.
1: No more uploading videos of people fighting no more. Like, we just can't.
2: The crazy thing I think about that when you say that is that I feel like people like that are chasing a viral moment. Like,
1: of course.
2: So they see it as that. They ain't seeing it as, they not focused on nothing else about what they're doing. So
1: yeah,
2: it's like what we was just talking about. It's like with the music and it being bad, but it helping. Like,
1: yeah,
2: it's like if they give us the bad tools to use to try to be safe, this is all we know to be successful, then, you know what I mean? That's all we gonna shoot for, you know? So I just feel like it's an education disconnect with those people. If those people could be around some people that can kind of talk to them and show them certain things, or they could learn certain things, that they would not do the things that they do.
1: Yeah.
2: They would be way more conscious than what they are.
1: I'd be thinking about where their grandmas at. You know why I still make certain decisions? Like, my grandma wouldn't want. I'm gonna explain this to my grandma.
2: Man,
1: my grandma sent a video of me online fighting, or I upload the video. You know what I'm saying?
2: That's embarrassing, man.
1: that's what I'm thinking.
2: Yeah,
1: but you know, it's just different. But to your point, I saw Toy Story 5 over the weekend. Did you see Toy Story 5?
2: No, yet? I didn't. And I like it. Toy Story.
1: Well, listen, the villain is a tablet, which I think is amazing.
2: Wow, right?
1: It's a screen,
2: right?
1: But what it talks to is man, like our youth now, like your granddaughter have never seen a life without screens,
2: right?
1: You know what I'm saying? So we have, right? Mm-hmm. We remember, like we're not as attached to our phones as these young kids are. So right, so that social media and validation and all that,
2: mm-hmm.
1: like we lived in a life without it,
2: yes.
1: You know, and they haven't. And I think that's one of the biggest disconnects. So it's not even. Yeah. I'm not saying it's not their fault, but you know, it's what they.
2: Yeah,
1: it's what they used to.
2: Yeah, like I be feeling a lot of ways about certain things that's put into our communities and things like that that, you know, causes hindrance and stuff like that. Like, I don't mean to go too deep, and I don't even know if I should say this, but the Willie Lynch letter is an important thing to me, mm-hmm. you know? So,
1: yeah,
2: I mean, educate yourself on that, but. Other than that, I definitely understand where you're coming from, and I'm with you, brother.
1: Yeah, yeah, yeah. No, we can have a whole nother discussion on that and podcast for that.
2: Yes.
1: But we're going to get into another music break. The second guest we asked, second song we asked our guests to recommend.
2: Let's go.
1: Is one they play when they're facing challenging times. And, you know, we'll talk about it when we get back from the break. But this is Kanye West, God Is. We'll be back with the Crush Hour in a second.
2: Let's go.

0: More.
1: Welcome back to the Crush Hour, episode 74 with Ken Kenneth.
0: Yes, yes.
1: You just listened to some music. That was Kanye West, God Is. That was a song that was lifted as one he plays when he's facing challenging times. Please tell us why you selected this song.
0: Oh, man. This song helped transition my life at a pivotal moment. Like, I was going through it. Like, you know, I lost my car. I got fired. I was living with a female. She was trying to kick me out. It was just crazy.
1: And all happening at once, right?
0: Yeah, it was just overwhelming, and I ain't know what to do. Like, and I forgot how I found this album, Jesus Is King by Kanye West. I forgot

0: Call me. I got $2,000 for you for a car.
1: Ooh.
0: A job called me. You want to come work Monday? I found the studio apartment. Like, it just all just started to happen. And I'm like, am I hallucinating? Or is this music? Like, or was it just the mindset of the music that helped me change my situation? Either way, that one song that's my favorite song on the album. But the whole album helped transition my trajectory where I was going and where I'm at now. But that one particular song like stuck to me because God is the name of the song. And that's how I live my life kind of like. God is first and he is the person. So I was on the edge and about to fall over. And somehow he pulled me back and, you know what I mean, saved my life. And this music is like the soundtrack of that. So.
1: You know, it's funny because you mentioned, you know, not really being a big fan of Kanye West.
0: Yes.
1: And I'm a Kanye West fanatic. And it was. It's not a bad thing. I think, to your point, you had a specific time period where you kind of like went through this. And it was me being young. Like, I always tell people I've never claimed to be hood or street. I would say I'm street adjacent. I'm hood adjacent. I was there, but I wasn't there.
0: I had to be home
1: by a certain time.
0: right.
1: So, but, you know, Kanye was the first one who came on the scene and was like, he was hanging with them, but he wasn't them, right? He had the backpack cool, on, the polo. Right. And I was like, yeah, I kind of aligned with that. Then when I was thinking about having a career change, his first album, that College Dropout, and he talks about, like, there's these skits he had between the songs, and he talked about the guy who, you know, everybody's out trying to follow their dreams. It's like, I'm gonna go to school and get my degrees. And then, you know, when things go bad, you know, gonna keep me warm at night, my degrees. And he's like, you know, he was basically satire and saying, no, you can follow your dreams, whether you got a degree or not.
0: Yes.
1: You know, that shouldn't be the thing that you expect to open your doors.
0: Mm-hmm.
1: And man, I would play that album on the way to work every day.
0: Wow.
1: And then I eventually put in my 2 weeks notice. It was like, I gotta go do something.
0: It's crazy that you say that because he actually dropped out of college. So.
1: Yeah, that's what I'm saying. That was
0: wasn't just an album name.
1: Man, that was the whole purpose of the, like I said, I really identify, even though I do have 2 degrees.
0: Amazing.
1: Even though I did, you know, wanted to go to school, but it was at that time I already had both of them, and I was like, you know what, I kind of, you know, he talks about, you know, following somebody else's dream, right? And it's like, okay, going to college and doing all that. That was, you know, those are things I promised my mom. Those
0: Your
1: are things
0: parents,
1: that, you know,
0: yep.
1: I promised mentors that I had. But I'm like, I'm glad it worked out. It did open the doors for me and set me up to where I am now. But
0: amazing.
1: It was at the time I was like, you know what, this ain't really what I want to do. Like, I'm ready to go. And it was It was that album that did it for me.
0: Yeah, that's an amazing album.
1: Yeah.
0: I ain't gonna lie. I like Kanye let me rephrase that. Like, I don't like certain things he do or certain things he did. Like, when he said like slavery was like a choice or something like that.
1: Yeah. People
0: or the song about his cousin and like those type of things I don't like. But the Kanye, the genius, billionaire.
1: The music, you gotta, in certain situations, if you could disconnect the music from the artist, I know some is hard. I'm not gonna get on the radio and talk about which ones is hard for me too.
0: Right.
1: Some
0: right.
1: I just can't.
0: Right.
1: But for him, I'm like, okay, you know what? You know, yeah, he got some challenges, but
0: absolutely,
1: college
0: dropout
1: changed my life.
0: Yes,
1: we getting close to the end of the interview. I typically end with the same, five questions. What is the long term vision for yourself or Upstate Exposure Podcast? If we were to have a conversation, or even the other businesses, your clothing line, and you know, entrepreneurship and real estate. If we had a conversation 10 years from now, tell me all the things you would accomplish.
0: So I definitely want to get into real estate. That's one of the major first things, like, I'm saving up and getting ready for is, you know what I mean, real estate. I want to, in 10 years, I'll be owning some real estate, a big amount of it. You know, I want to own like some like buildings or maybe like a unit of real estate or something like that. But whatever God puts in front of me, that's something I want to do. I also want to do the vending machines. I'm going to have some vending machines. I want to connect that with my daughters and let them show them how to, you know, run their own business vending machine. So that's something. And I'm definitely going to be doing the Upstate Exposure Podcast there. I might not still be the host in 10 years, but it still will be here for any up-and-coming artist that's 10 years from now removed from the game and want to be an entrepreneur and get exposure. So I'm grooming my nephew right now to actually take over that and be the person for that. So that will always remain.

0: Then I think I want to expand it out in 10 years. I want to have like downstate exposure or city exposure.
1: Midwest exposure.
0: Midwest exposure. Yeah. So
1: know, West Coast.
0: Yeah. So I definitely want to and do the same exact blueprint. Go out there in these places and find the underground, the entrepreneurs that got no light, but that's doing the same business as the big people that has all the light and shine a light on them. So in 10 years, that will be the goal for Upstate Exposure. And all the other businesses, I love the e-commerce thing because it's like, kind of like what I used to do in the streets, but legal. So you can buy a product at a certain price and then put it online and sell it for a certain price. So
1: right. That
0: was the game I was in, and I was good at that game. So I'm getting better at it.
1: Transferable skills.
0: Yes, you could be very successful from it. Like one of the mentors I have, her name is Jazz Hustles. She's well off now, and she used to work at Applebee's as a waitress and stuff like that. And she's only 23, 24, and it's amazing because I never thought I would have a mentor who's that young, like
1: right.
0: for something like that. But she's training and grooming me how to become successful in that lane. So in 10 years, I'll definitely be way more further off than what I am in that game. And I definitely want to get into book publishing. I have a book that I'm in the process of putting together, and it's called The Ownership Blueprint. And it's basically just teaching people what I'm learning right now about how to set up legacies and trust funds and not just only live while you alive, you know, like let your legacy live while you gone and for your family and the future use and everything. So that's definitely something I'm into. I want to learn all of these ways to publish a book so I can help people do that if they choose so. Book publishing is one. And stock investments, I want to educate people on the benefits of that. And because I know a lot of people look at the stock market a certain way, and I feel like we was taught to look at it that way so we wouldn't get into it. And so it's other ways you can get into it and really become successful and wealthy off of stock investments. So that's something I definitely will be doing. I got a vision board, and I got like so many things on there. My girlfriend was like, "You got all these things on, like you got all these businesses in your mind and all these ideas and all these things you want to do." So I kind of want to let me stop right here. The first thing I want to do by 10 years from now is help the community. That's the main focus of all my success. It's based around helping the community, helping young people, helping colored people and people in poverty, not even colored people, anybody in poverty that's hurting and is subjected to all of the wrongdoings of the world. That's what my goal would be in 10 years from now. So I want to establish all these businesses that I just named to help fund certain things in the community, to help give back and give and help these children that's growing up. So I want to state that. Forget all the other businesses and everybody got 1,000 businesses that we could all get into. My main focus is to help the community, the poverty, the low-level people, and the kids that come after us. So
1: that's a fact.
0: That's basically what it is, man.
1: That's a fact. All right, you had a time machine, and you can go back to your 18-year-old self. You have 30 seconds to give your 18-year-old self any advice. What would you give them? What would you say to yourself?
0: I would say, keep going. You're gonna make it. Like it's gonna be okay. You know what I mean? It's okay to cry. It's okay to show emotions. It's okay to say how you feel. Like it's okay. You know what I mean? I never grew up like tough love. So, and in the streets, you definitely gotta be tough. You can't be, you know. So, growing up in that world, I was always led to believe that was the life I had to live, and that was false. Like, and I ain't know that until I was a grown man. Like, so I lived so much of that lie that, you know what I mean, it kind of tainted me and made me a certain type of way. So now that I'm able to recognize it, that I can get through it. But I just tell myself, like, It's gonna be okay, man. One word. If I had one word, oh, it's gonna be okay, man.
1: That's a fact.
0: I mean, that ain't one word, but nah, it's gonna be okay.
1: Nah, I like that. That's probably what I would tell myself too, man.
0: That's
1: it's
0: good.
1: It's all gonna work out.
0: Yes.
1: Are there any leaders or any people in Rochester, given an opportunity to you would connect with to have a cup of coffee or, you know, pick their brain on business or anything with your podcast? Or is there anyone that you would like to be in your podcast that hasn't yet?
0: It's a lot of that. That list is unlimited. It's like so many people in Rochester who inspire me and I look up to. I'll say the last person I came across was Maisha Baird.
1: Mm.
0: She works for the city of Rochester.
1: Right,
0: she
1: right.
0: helped, like, you know, inspire me in so many different ways and uplift me and speak into me and help me how to navigate and speak for myself and stuff like that. And I also see her that she does that with a lot of different people in the community that's business owners, people that open businesses and things like that. So I would love to have her on my podcast, okay. You know, so, and like I was just telling you, high-end dispensary is the owners. I would love that they, what they doing for the community and the artists and how they giving back is a major thing. So I definitely would love to have them on the podcast to come and talk about everything they got going on and how they get to where they at. Because I know for sure in 10 years, I'm going to be inside the dispensary business. So
1: yeah, for sure, for sure. And those seem like connections we might can make happen.
0: Okay. Amazing.
1: Just a reminder, July is B.B. Moore Mental Health, Minority Mental Health Awareness Month.
0: Mm.
1: So just want to highlight that.
0: Amazing.
1: Make sure you check in with people and check in on yourself, too. But
0: yes.
1: What are some self-care mental health techniques you have to make sure you could do this work long term?
0: I journal every morning, you know, I have a couple journals. Journaling was so foreign to me, but once I got into it, it became like I need it now, like, and, you know, so I journal, I meditate too as well. I've been learning different ways to meditate and stuff like that. I definitely get into my Bible, you know, so I make sure I read the word every morning throughout the day. 3-4 times a day. I got the app on my phone. I always try to, and I got like a every 2-hour alarm set to where I read affirmations to myself. So I recorded me saying these affirmations and I wrote them. So I'll listen to them like every 3 hours, or I'll read them every 3 hours, or I'll just, you know what I mean? Just tap into those whenever the chance I get to keep myself motivated and things like that. So
1: I like that. Yeah, you intentional what it seemed like.
0: Yeah, I'm trying to be. I'm trying because I was intentional with all the wrong things so much in my life. Once God opened my eyes to that was a lie and it's a new way, now I'm going to be the same intentional I put into wrongdoing 10 times more into the right doing. So
1: I respect that.
0: That's where I'm at right now.
1: Last question. What is the best advice you've ever received personally or professionally?
0: To use more percentage of my brain than I use. So, in other words, when I was told that, what I heard was that I'm reacting and speaking faster than I'm allowing my brain and my thoughts to gather what is coming out of my mouth.
1: Mm.
0: You know, some people, they just say it real fast and it just comes out and it might be wrong, but once it comes out, you can forgive it, but you can't take it back. The person heard it already, so. One of the big things, like, for me is, like, you know, just staying that way, staying, keeping my eyes on the prize and staying focused and, you know, just, I don't know. I'm still learning. You know, I'm not perfect. You know, I make mistakes. I know how to take accountability and own up to, you know, my faults and everything like that. So I'm just trying to become better, learn more, and, you know, learn from my mistakes so I won't commit them over and over again. So,
1: no, I like that. I like that.
0: I'm just going. I know I'm blabbering and going off, but it's just so much in my head going on.
1: I feel you,
0: it's all trying to come out at one time.
1: No, I feel you though.
0: No point.
1: We that's it, man. That's the interview, man. I appreciate you for coming on.
0: Oh, man, it's a pleasure, man. I appreciate it for having me on, man.
1: Definitely enjoy having a conversation with you. Where can people find you, man?
0: I'm on IG, Upstate Exposure Podcast, or you could hit me up on Only God OG on IG and on TikTok is Upstate Exposure Podcast. 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You on Instagram, you on, not on Facebook. We do have a Facebook page, but it's like a fan page. So it just shares stuff. It's not, and we don't interact on there. So it just shares a bunch of stuff. But we're definitely on Facebook, Upstate Exposure Podcast. You can find that if you, yeah, you just got to type in the words, man. And we there, man. And you could definitely find us.
1: I appreciate that, man. Thanks again for stopping through the Crush Hour.
0: You're welcome, man.
1: If you're still listening,
0: you.
1: We got one more song. This is J. Cole and Burna Boy. We'll see you next week on the Crush Hour.
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This is Book Club. Today we're listening to Jean Sibelius to start off, and we will be looking at the selected poems of Frank O'Hara, a queer poet who published most of his poetry in the 1950s. This piece, or Jean Sibelius, is referenced in the poem How Roses Get Black.

First, you took Arthur's porcelain pony from the mantle and dashed it against the radiator. Oh, it was vile. We were listening to Sibelius. And then with lighter fluid, you wet each pretty pink florid rose, tossed your leonine head, set them on fire, laughing maniacally from the bathroom. Talk about burning bushes. I, who can cut with a word, was quite amused. Upon reflection, I am not. Send me your head to soak in tallow. You are no myth unless I choose to speak. I breathe those ashes secretly. Heroes alone destroy as I destroy you. Know now that I am the roses, and it is of them I choose to speak.

This poem is called Memorial Day, 1950. Picasso made me tough and quick, and the world. Just as in a minute, plane trees are knocked down outside my window by a crew of creators. Once he got his axe going, everyone was upset enough to fight for the last ditch and heap of rubbish. Through all that surgery, I thought I had a lot to say, and named several last things Gertrude Stein hadn't had time for. But then the war was over. Those things had survived, and even when you're scared, art is no dictionary. Max Ernst told us that. How many trees and frying pans I loved and lost. Guernica hollered, "Look out!" But we were all busy, hoping our eyes were talking to Paul Klee. My mother and father asked me, and I told them, for my tight blue pants, we should only love the stones, the sea, and heroic figures. Wasted child, I'll club you on the shins. I wasn't surprised when the older people entered my cheap hotel room and broke my guitar and my can of blue paint. At that time, all of us began to think with our bare hands, and even with blood all over them, we knew vertical from horizontal. We never smeared anything except to find out how it lived. Fathers of Dada, you carried shining erector sets in your rough, bony pockets. You were generous, and they were lovely as chewing gum or flowers. Thank you. And those of us who thought poetry was crap were throttled by Auden or Rimbaud. When sent by some compulsive Juno, we tried to play with collages or Sprechstimme in their bed. Poetry didn't tell me not to play with toys, but alone I could never have figured out that dolls meant death. Our responsibilities did not begin in dreams, though they began in bed. Love is first of all a lesson in utility. I hear the sewage singing underneath my bright white toilet seat and know that somewhere, sometime, it will reach the sea. Gulls and swordfishes will find it richer than a river. And airplanes are perfect mobiles, independent of the breeze. Crashing in flames, they show us how to be prodigal. Oh, Boris Pasternak, it may be silly to call you so tall in the Urals, but your voice cleans our world, clearer to us than the hospital. You sound above the factory's ambitious gargle. Poetry is as useful as a machine. Look at my room. Guitar strings hold up pictures. I don't need a piano to sing, and naming things is only the intention to make things. A locomotive is more melodious than a cello. I dress in oilcloth and read music by Guillaume Apollinaire's Clay Candelabra. Now my father is dead and has found out you must look things in the belly, not in the eye. If only he had listened to the men who made us, hollering like stuck pigs. That was Memorial Day 1950 by Frank O'Hara, and in the background we were listening to Boris Pasternak's Piano Preludes No. 2 on Dante. Before that, we were listening to Jean Sibelius' String Quartet in D minor, OP 56, Intimate Voices. So today, we're going to be reading some poetry of Frank O'Hara, listening to music that is at least vaguely referenced in his poetry. I tried to choose pieces that are thematically relevant to the poem at hand.

This is V.R. Lang. You are so serious, as if a glacier spoke in your ear, for you had to walk through the great gate of Kiev to get to the living room. I worry about this because I love you. As if it weren't grotesque enough that we live in hydrogen and breathe like atomizers, you have to think I'm a great architect. And you float regally by on your incessant escalator, calm, a jungle queen, thinking at a steam shovel, looking a little uneasy, but you are yourself again, yanking silver beads off your neck. Remember, the Russian Easter Overture is full of bunnies. Be always high, full of regard and honor and lanolin. Oh, ride horseback and pink linen. Be happy and with your beads on because it rains.

Once before I tried to tell you about the incinerator, last summer while I was living in the hot city. All day long at the theater would flash in my mind this thing and that thing too, but usually the heavy cave where there were no flames bothered me. And I could not tell you, Bunny, then. There was always my spiral staircase and the diamond pattern of the well, the eerie sounds of a quiet house, le bouf sur le toit, and friends who would fight and not kill anyone silently. Now, as if this had ever bothered me since, I find the words are at the front of my mind. The incinerator is clearly horrible, soundless, cold. I went there too often, with these things dear to us both. The tinsels and the velvets of the stage, the broken sets and used drapes and tattered scrims, and they were not consigned to any glorious or at least bright immolation, just a clean dump. Do you wonder it's bothered me? You don't. We troopers in private know all about carnival gestures. Before I wrote, it's gray and monstrous, which is false, and fumbled after hints of mysticism or death's shrewdnesses. All notions, all collections of sentiment that make a poem another burner full of junk. You enable me, by your least remark, to unclutter myself, and my nerves thank you for not always laughing. But I still fear to mention the blue flowers. They scared me most and prolong other talk. There were fields of them around the place, all blue, all innocent. The artificial is always innocent. They looked handmade, fast-dyed, paper. They nodded ominously in the sun. Right up to the edge of the concrete ramp, a million killing abstractions. A romantic absence of meaning, a distorted prettiness so thorough that my own eyes rolled up in fear for their identity, and I involuntarily cried at the thought of tiny mirrors where the object is lost irretrievably in its own repetition. Is this how beauty accompanies fear so it can escape us? Do you think these flowers could be auction tintypes or souls outside hell? Is blue what they mean by shun posterity and the price of fame and fear of death? Have I learned it wrong? When anyone reads this but you, it begins to be lost. My voice is sucked into 1,000 years, and I don't know whether I'm weakened. Bunny, when I ran into you in the summer night and upset us both, it was mostly this, that you thought I was going away. See? I'm away now, but I'm here. And even if the rose has been ruined for all of us by religion, we don't accept these blue flowers. The sun and the rain glue things together that are not at all similar, and we are not taken in by the nearness, the losses, or the cold. Be always my heroine and flower. Love, Frank.

So you're listening to WAYO LP Rochester. That was Le Bouffe sur les Toits, OP 58 by Darius Milhaud. Before that was the Russian Easter Overture performed by the Midwest Wind Ensemble.

the ode on St. Cecilia's Day. Pan seeds the reeds and bound them quickly. Ah, they'd escape into the silent lake, and he'd be left in idleness and lust to polish the horns of his forehead. He wept as he worked, afraid that desire again might wither and the music flail, that beauty might flee his new assault in the mirror or in the trees. Laying hollow his mouth upon the open reeds, Pan saw another love that memory never captures or kills. A final abstraction, engaging pursuit in its delight. The piano had not yet been invented. No one had ever stood with violin raised to kiss a madly erotic maiden. Pan's melody was his handiwork. All of us who play at music fill our empty hearts and slump beside an indifferent pool in the passionless gloaming, hearing in the pure geometry of tones whatever complicated commentaries we wish.

Our motive's not despicable. In play, we separate desire from the mirage of sentiment and ideal choice. Those who are not very fond of the tangible evidences of love shun music and are quiet, doctored by memory and the martyrdom of Saint Cecilia. The rest of us are played, seeking Pan, like the pattern of our true desire, willing to follow motive anywhere, to the tempo of failure and a crime. I wonder, can a virgin make music? For this is necessary. Memory is a soundless ruin, a habit of mourning that builds no bridges or hands. It sighs. A harp no love can search. Memory is without symmetry. Supine and bad. Even with sandwiches and a pocket flask, we die among its black houses. My dear, seek things seriously on your flute. I want you tomorrow. Here, on the phonograph and in the Hall of Mountains, mountainous heroes, Schoenberg praises our beauty and the difficulty of our best chances. He sings of Cleopatra, not of you, poor Cecilia, who knew not even the fragile dream of Melisande's fate. Mean pathos. His voice is too great, but it would burst your prudent heart. Impoverished Cecilia, flowers sent from heaven mean nothing. They should have been carelessly picked and strewn about your head and thighs. And I don't like your instrument. It embarrasses Pan and all lovers with its machinery. Music is incidental to your virgin contraption, proud girl. Ah, Cecilia, you did not love us. Beautiful girl, had you been more the prodigal, less the saint, intimate music would have called you close at hand. No monster chewing fingers and belching into bottles at an intellectual remove would have revealed your virtue's artifice. Fie, Cecilia, your instrument will never lead us in a war or love. Today we hallow other songs.

Although I am a half hour early, I just missed you. The keys are dustless on the table and the toilet is still bubbling. What minute on the subway should have been a proper goodbye? If connections had been better, would your sore throat have let you whisper, "Adieu, Sejus, I'll stay with you forever"? I am alone now. Only my own face stares back from the window, the record, this white paper. I put on my black shirt and my sneakers, whistle Glazunov, and try to pick up the dirty room. Last night, I said, "I'm sick. Today is very windy." The curtains are pulled back, but the sun goes somewhere else. I've seen all the movies. I think I'm going to cry. Yes, to kill the time.

So that was Alexander Glazunov from his The Seasons. That was Winter Ice. Before that was Pelias and Melisande, OP5, composed by Arnold Schoenberg, underneath, I guess, the Ode to St. Cecilia poem. The last poem we heard with Glazunov was just called Poem.

This poem is called An Homage. It's a brave thing to know the cheapness of the world and suffer in music, still admiring a thing you know, or two. Eric Satie, give me some strength. Laughing at tinsel. To love neon. And not see bandages when fresh, rainy, lovely. There is a leaf right in front of my nose, and the sun has suddenly, miracle, become willing to enliven my wet eyes. Oh, Eric Satie, our man.

So you're listening to WAYO LP Rochester. That was Eric Satie with an excerpt from Dance's Gothic. I chose that one, even though it wasn't specifically referenced in the poem, because Eric Satie was also kind of a quirky, eccentric artist sort of man. And he allegedly only ever had like one love affair in his entire life. So speaking of poems about yearning, love, etc., he had this love affair with a painter named Suzanne Valadon. They never lived together or married or anything like that, but they lived next to each other as neighbors and were each other's muses for some period of time. And then she left him, and allegedly he yearned forever and wrote this piece partially while they were together, maybe also partially after. So yearning, etc.

This poem is called Commercial Variations. When you're ready to sell your diamonds, it's time to go to the Empire State Building and jump into the 30s like they did in 1929. Those were desperate days too, but I'd no more give up our silver mine, Belle, just because gold has become the world's standard. Look, then all your gray hairs, beloved New York, from whence all the loathsome sirens don't call. They would like to take you away from me, wouldn't they? Now that the fever's got me and there's rumors of a rush in California and pine fields in Massachusetts as yet unindustrialized. That's how they act to the American boy from Sodom and Hudson, non-resident membership in the Museum of Modern Art, as if it weren't the best little municipality in the U.S., with real estate rising like a coloratura. No road signs, self-plumbing, and more damn vistas of tundra than Tivoli has for Dolce Far Niente. It's me, though, not the city. Oh my God, don't let them take me away. Why are the times? Last year I entertained, I practically serenaded Zinka Milanov when the Metropolitan Opera Company, and they know a good thing, came to S on H, and now I'm expected to spend the rest of my days in a North State greenhouse where the inhabitants don't even know that the Jewel song's from Carmen. They think oi is short for oysters. I may be tough and selfish, but what do you expect? My favorite play is William Tell. You can't tell me the city's wicked. I'm wicked. The difference between your climate and mine is that up north, in the Aurora Borealis, the blame falls like rain. In the city's mouth, if you're hit in the eye, it's the sun, or a fist. No bushing around the truth, whatever that is. I like it when the days are ducal and you worry fearlessly, minding the governor your lover and the witch your sister, how they thought of the least common denominator, and they're dazzling,

sky has opened up like a solarium, and the artillery of the pest has peddled into the feathery suffering its recently published rhymes. How that lavender weeping and the beastly curses would like to claim the soldiers its own and turn the tide of the war. But they, shining, mush back to the Trojan horse, climb up and ride away. Yes, the mathematicians applauded when the senator proved that God never sent cablegrams or disappeared, except when voodoo or political expediency flourished, it being sweet times in Tammany in the 90s, and before one hated to seem too cocky or too ritzy. One thought a good deal then of riding for pleasures, and in shrubbery of a casual fistfight, Vesuvius smarting and screaming creeped rubily, as if to flush the heavens. As the glassy fencing of sunrise in a fish market cries out its Americanism and its jolts daily over the icebergs of our historically wispy, possum-drowsy lack of antiquity, we know that art must be vulgar. To say never may the dame claim to be warm to the exact, nor the suburban community amount to anything in any way that is not a pursuit of the purple vices artsy-craftsy. The loom in the sitting room, where reading is only allowed and illustrative of campfire meetings, besides the outdoors where everyone feels as ill at ease as seafood. Often I think of your voice against the needles of dawn, when the dampness was operatic in Ann Arbor lilacs, and the gold of my flesh had yet to be regimented in freckles. Now I must face the glass of whatever slivers my smile, each day more demanding for me, for what I have always tossed aside, like listening to Erwartung hanging by your thumbs. I turn gray overnight, screaming feverishly scornful, note for note, as I have always believed, for I know what I love, and I know what must be trodden underfoot to be vindicated and glorified and praised. Belle of old New York, your desperation will never open in La Forza del Destino, which was my father's favorite opera when he tried to jump out a window on New Year's Eve in 1940. 30 days before I ditched the stable boy who gave me the diamonds and turning in today for a little freedom to travel.

suppose. October 26, 1952, 10:30 o'clock. This minute, I've not been able, simply not been like positively being dead, able to hear your voice through having dialed you at home, at studio, at bar. I am not frantic, I hope, at not being able to catch your sigh of boredom. Not I. Not the number who knows all about the city's darling diversions. I never expected you to speak me, having once illuminated to me with your long exotic thumbnail my weakness, which I wear cross at the war elegantly. I hope that your blue eyes are slanting over music by Ben Weber, because I should only have reminded you of a cello concerto of our old midsummer anguish. These yeux like falling out of trees into a collector's album, and upbraided you for my expecting the absence, which like a vulgar newspaper horoscope has happened to Jane. Where are you? Where are you? Where are you?

That was Ben Weber with OP 13 for piano and cello, Largamente. Before that, we were reading from a poem called Commercial Variations, which has multiple movements. And underneath that, I was playing, I did play the Jewel Song from Faust instead of from Carmen, by Charles, composed by Charles Gounod. And then from Carmen was Georges Bizet, the L'amour en iso rebelle, the very classic piece. And then after that was Giuseppe Verdi with La Forza del Destino, Act 1 Sinfonia, just the overture. And we're going to wrap up today with a long composition by Christoph Gluck. It's the overture from Alceste. And we're also going to read one last poem by Frank O'Hara called Alma. This has been Book Club on WAYO LP Rochester. Thanks for listening to some poems today, and happy Pride. I should have done this like a month ago, because it was actually Frank O'Hara's, it would have been his birthday on June 28th, but I only had that idea like on June 28th, and then, you know, so we're reading it today. Happy Pride.

the sun, perhaps three of them, one black, one red, you know. And her dancing all the time, fanning the purple sky, getting purple, her fancy white skin, quite unoriented to the dirty children's round eyes, standing in the circles, munching muffins, the cockroaches like nuggets half hid the bran. Boy, how are you, Prester John, the smile of the river, so searching, so enameled. What mention of the king? The spinning wheel still turns, the apples rot to the singing, Alceste on winter, sojourns, it's nice at Nice. Wander, my dear sacred pontiff, do dare to murder minutely, and ponder what is the bloody affair inside the heart of the weak dancer, whose one toe is worth inestimable. The gang, the cheek of it, it's too dear, her birth amidst the acorns, with nails struck through them by passionate parents, castanets, Caucasian tails, their prodigality proportionate. Sacred heart, oh heart so sick, make Detroit more holy thine, all with greeds and scabs so thick that Judas priest must make a sign. Thus he to bed and we to rise, and Alma singing like a loon, her dancing toenails in her eyes, her paw was dead on the river Gaboon. Detroit was founded on the great near waterways next to Canada, which was friendly, and immediately gained for herself the appellation of the Detroit of Thermopylae, a name which has struck to this day whenever ballroom dancing is held in the proper esteem. Let me remind you of that great wrist movement, the enjambment schizophrenic, the particularly satisfying variation of which may be made by adding a little tomato paste. Great success. While in Detroit, accused of starting the Chicago fire, millions of roses from Russians. Alma had come a long way. She had opened a jewelry shop. Her name became a household word. She'd invented an arch supporter. How often she thought of her father, the castle, the kitchen garden, the hollyhocks, and the mill stream beyond curving gently as a parenthesis. Many a bitter tear was shed by her on the boards of this theater as she pondered the inscrutable little messages and meagerness of divine providence, always humming, always shifting a little, never missing a beat. She guested one season at the height of her nostalgia with the Metropolitan Opera Ballet in Salambo. Her father seemed very close in all that splendor of bamboo and hotel palms and stale sweat and bracelets and engagement of tears. In the snow, her white fox fur wraps. How more beautiful than Mary Garden. Onward to the west. Where I came from, where I'm going, Indian country, gold. Oh, say, can you see, Alma, the darling of them? All her friends were artists. They alone have memories. They alone love flowers. They alone give parties and die. Poor Alma. They alone. She died. And it was as if all the jewels in the world had heaved a sigh. The seismograph at Fordham University registered for once a spiritual note. How like a sliver in her own short, fat, muscular foot. She loved the Western world, though there are some who say she isn't really dead.

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We started things off this morning with Attica Attica, The Play's the Thing. After that, we heard the Gaslight Anthem featuring Bruce Springsteen, History Books, Screaming Females, Criminal Image, Gates, again at the beginning. And this has been Peter Bark, Siren Song. Gonna get right back into some more music. Start this next set off with Flycatcher.

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Started that set off with Flycatcher, Fault Line. 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We got time for one more song, so we're going to close things out this week with Thursday, Jet Black New Year. We'll see you next week.

We just finished up Cosmic Debris number 354. Shout out to Joe for another great show. My name is Chris. 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

Recorded at Harry J's studio in Kingston, Jamaica, that was Bob Marley and the Wailers from 1973, Burnin' and Lootin'. This is Extra Life Music. My name is Chris. Started off that set with Adrian Lenker doing Vampire Empire, followed by the live remastered cut of A Clean Break from the Talking Heads. Coming up, we've got great music from Greg Freeman, Rachel Sermani. We're doing Andy Schaaf. Right now, coming off the request line, aka my cell phone, send this one out to DJ Fishgold. 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

It had something to do with Max. With Max and Bird. Billy Exxon and Lester Young. Back in the day. Them cats coming out of Pittsburgh. Via Kansas City. Way back when. Put it later on up to when Marcellus and that crowd. You see, it was like this. Yeah. There I was in the basement of this office building down there around Brooklyn Bridge. Rehearsal studios. And like, there was Bird. Bird with his arm around Wynton Marcellus' shoulder. Bent me all out of shape. I couldn't figure out what the hell was Bird doing with his arms around Wynton Marcellus' shoulder. But then the scene changed.

all these fantastic jazz musicians hustling and running across Brooklyn Bridge, descending to the city, the Big Apple, down there around City Hall, bright and early one morning, just a running. And there was this one guy who looked just like Lester Young. Then his image kept changing. Then he started looking like Billy Eckstein. Then back to Lester, then Billy, then Lester, then Billy. And I ran up to him and I said, "Say, man,

I said to him, I said, say, man, who's got the key? He looked at me and says, the key? What key? He said, Gus got the key. I said, Gus who? He said, don't you know? Gus Johnson got the key. And that's when I did my research. Searched around the jazz scene, did a history of the music, inside out, outside in. Talked to one old timer way back when, who said, yeah, don't you know Gus Johnson? He's a drummer. Back out of Kansas City.

That was Medusky Martin and Wood. Whatever Happened to Gus was the name of the tune. Irreversible Entanglements with Open the Gates before that. This is Extra Life Music. Thanks for tuning in. I play that song anytime anyone asks who has the keys. I say, Gus got the keys. And they say, what? And then I put that on. anyone that listens to the show regularly knows that I will often check and see what the artists I play are up to, new music or tours, anything like that. I somehow failed to do that with Hudson Freeman, New York City folk artist. And wouldn't you know, Hudson Freeman just played at the Bug Jar on a Monday. And I am bummed out. I didn't go. If anyone went, text me, text the station, tell me how it was. 203-9296, 585-203-9296. I'd love to know how it was. Let's hear Hudson's tune, If You Know Me.

You just heard Cameron Winter, Nausicaa, Love Will Be Revealed. Before that was Waxahachie's version of Where's Your Love Now? This is Lorelei's tune, Nate Amos. And Hudson Freeman, If You Know Me, started it out. Take it up to Vermont, Greg Freeman. No relation to Hudson. Come and change my body.

That was Andy Schaaf with The Magician. That was the first tune I heard of his. Immediately knew I loved it and now know his whole discography. Before that, Rachel Sermani with her beautiful song, Jacob. Actually, DJ Goldfish sent that one over my way quite a while ago. We are going to leave you with Hometown Heroes' Maybird. Name of the tune, Things I Remember. Quite a jam. Deep End's coming up. We'll see you guys next week.

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Hello, hello, hello. Welcome to another Monday here at WAO. Another Monday at noon, which means you are fully immersed in the deep end. My name is Zach Randall. Thank you so much for joining me today. We're 13 deep today, so we're crammed full of music. What a great way to start the show with some James and some Joni. We heard Joni Mitchell right there from 1969's Clouds album that was called Chelsea Morning. And our show kicked off with James Taylor, his title track from his 1987 record, Never Die Young. Lots of great stuff coming your way. It's a nice day here in Rochester. I know it was a rough day on Saturday for a lot of you. Hopefully you've gotten all the trees off of your cars and all of the brush out of your yard and cleaned up, and I hope everybody's okay. But today's a better day, and we've got some great music for you, so let's keep it going. This is Dire Straits at WAO.

Fun one there from Led Zeppelin from 79's In Through the Outdoor album. That's called Hot Dog. And we also heard from 38 Special from Special Forces, You Keep Running Away. And Dire Straits got it going there with Skate Away. Fun fact, I don't know if you remember the video for that song, but the roller girl in that song is actually the daughter of the president of Nigeria. Hey, I don't just play the music here, I drop the knowledge. So, yeah, I got all kinds of 411 for you today and lots of great music. Let's see here. In case you are new to the show, we play deep track rock and roll. I don't like to get too deep, but I also don't like to play songs that you definitely know by these bands. So, like, for example, Led Zeppelin, I would never play Stairway to Heaven on this show. So, but I've had some people approach me and say, hey, you know, that song wasn't necessarily a deep track. And to that I say, well, to some people it's a deep track. To other people it's not a deep track. I do my best to keep it close to the level of not knowing a song or maybe not having heard a song in a long time. So I'll appreciate your patience and I just hope you're enjoying the show. Right now here is a deep track from one of the greatest bands of all time, Steely Dan, At Whale.

the pride of Portland, Oregon, Quarter Flash, with our lost 80s gem of the week. Love that one. That used to get some play on another Rochester radio station back in the early 80s. And a little fun fact about Quarter Flash. Before they became Quarter Flash, they were a band called Seafood Mama. Now, I am much more prone to buy an album by a band called Seafood Mama than I am Quarter Flash. I don't know why they changed, but Seafood Mama is a great name for a band. Anyway, Quarter Flash with our lost 80s gem. Also heard Donny Iris, Love is Like a Rock. And Steely Dan started off that set with 1974's Night by Night off the Pretzel Logic album. Good afternoon. I am Zach Randall, 12:35 on a Monday afternoon. Let's celebrate a birthday. Today, it's a legend. Carlos Santana turns 79 years old today, and we're going to celebrate him. It took me a while to pick a song out because I didn't want to get anything too popular, and I also kind of wanted to keep it celebratory. So I picked this one. It's called Everybody's Everything. As we celebrate 79 years of, well, I don't think he's been playing for 79 years, but he is 79 years old, and we thank him for the music. This is Carlos Santana at Wayo.

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My name is Zach Randall. It is 12:52 on a Monday afternoon. We heard four songs in that set. You heard ELO with Rockaria, which however you pronounce it. I think I read where Jeff Lynn said, it doesn't matter, just listen to the song. Okay, that's what we did. Also, Steve Winwood, the title track from his 1980 album, A New World Record, that was called... Excuse me. I'm off right now. I'm off. Steve Winwood, the title track from his Ark of a Diver album, in which he played every instrument on the album. Pretty impressive. Also heard from Pete Townsend, Slit Skirts, from All the Best Cowboys Have Chinese Eyes, one of the best album names there ever was. Love that name. And Santana with Everybody's Everything, celebrating the birthday of one Carlos Santana. Okay, that's going to do it for me today. It's probably best that I get out of here because I'm goofing left and right now. We're going to do Rush to close the show. This one is off of Hemispheres. It's about it's a song that Neil wrote when he moved to London to try to make it as a drummer. And he struggled over there, believe it or not. A man as talented as he is. And he wrote about it in this song called Circumstances, A Boy Alone and So Far From Home. We'll be back next Monday, the Lord willing and the crick don't rise. And right now, Rush to close the show and have a great week.

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0: Happy Friday, everyone. It is the Rainbow Rock Show. You just heard from Nia Simone and Austin Mills with a song called Feeling Good. Before that, we heard Murder on the Dance Floor by Sophie Elias and Bextor and Panow. And then we heard from Snow Patrol and Kylie Minogue together doing a song called These Alarms. And Whitney Houston started things off along with David Solomon, and I Want to Dance with Somebody, kind of dancing it up a little bit on this Pride, because it still is Pride here in Rochester.
1: Does that make Whitney Houston a dancing zombie?
2: Oh.
0: I do not want to go there. I'm not
1: Somebody, Bobby, yeah.
0: I got it, I got it, I got
3: somebody.
0: It.
1: So it could be a Halloween song now.
0: Anyway, I'm Brian Hurlburt.
1: I'm Michael Lill.
3: I'm Christopher Henley.
4: I'm Kat Sweeney.
5: And I'm Silent Greg.
0: We're all here.
1: Oh my goodness. How did that happen? Oh wow. So it's been a minute since we've all been at the same place at the same time. I think like a month.
3: I know.
1: Maybe more.
4: Yeah. It's because of Silent Greg.
3: Silent Greg's fault.
1: Where in the world
3: Him
1: was
3: and his
1: Silent
3: gay
1: Greg?
3: World travels.
1: Yes, he did do that.
4: So I will tell you that a friend of mine read our paper, who's out, doesn't live near here, is in Ohio, read an article in the paper and was like, oh, yes, Kat, that's great. Great quote. I want to know more about Silent Greg.
1: That's amazing.
3: That's funny.
5: Oh, Lord.
4: Yes.
1: So if you're wondering what article it's still in, because the July issue is still out, it's in the City Magazine, page 22.
3: No, page 44.
1: I divided it in half of doing special things.
0: I know.
1: It's available online. Actually, if you read it online, there are some more pictures and that they took when they were here interviewing us. So that's kind of cool that they did a different, slightly different layout.
0: And it connects to our original article from 10 years ago.
1: Yeah, from 10 years ago.
0: Which is really cool, which, you know, kind of creeped me out a little bit.
5: Yeah, they did a really good job with the picture they took of me.
0: Yes, they did.
1: You looked
4: now
1: amazing.
4: You're also invisible, Greg.
3: You know, and also we didn't mention Rick Portier. He was in the fold for a while too.
0: Yeah. Mm-hmm. Mm-hmm. Yeah. He just sports. Pretty much. The
3: yes, he was our sports chef.
1: Which now Greg is.
3: Oh, well. And you know, like all newspapers, they cut that.
0: But now Silent Greg has become a permanent member of our family.
1: That is correct.
3: Yesterday was
1: fun. So we're recording on Sunday. But for Saturday, Max asked us to come into the station and do a live show during the Pride Parade. A couple years ago when we were in the parade, what had happened is Max had everybody kind of come up with some songs and do a little phone interview, and then it would play the person and he'd say, hey, what does this song and dot, dot, dot mean to you about Pride? So that was about a 2-hour list, almost to three. But we decided to do it live this year because we're not doing the parade for different reasons. So we're doing it during the parade, and we actually got 3 hours versus two because the show after the one that we were filling in for was going to be a repeat, so we just were able to go full 3 hours. Everybody gave me some music, so I kind of pushed it all together, made this huge playlist, and it was a lot of fun. It was the first time Christopher, Brian, and I have been back in there for about a year, maybe a little bit longer, I'm not sure, but it was crazy. Towards like 1 o'clock, if you listened, you heard the alarm go off, and it was
3: emergency broadcast system.
1: Yeah, we got huge thunderstorms. The building was leaking in the hall. They ended up canceling the Pride Festival, unfortunately, but we kept going and just gave some people some music. It was interesting to see some posts that people still tried to, you know, go out and hang out on maybe their front porch or get some friends together in like a garage or even at home. You know, Sam Brett actually, they had the tent. They had no power, no water.
3: Mocha tent, yeah.
1: Mocha tent. But they still kept and went and did some performances in drag. So, you know, they were still trying. It's sucks that those people, you know, they get everything set up and then the day of, you got everybody's jazzed for the parade, they're going through it, and then you get this huge thunderstorm come in, and then there was another one later in the afternoon, so they, you know, it had lightning and all that, so you have to cancel things like that because you're in tents that are metal frame and you know, electrical cushion of a bunch of gay people would probably be really bad.
4: I feel really bad for the vendors who all paid a decent sum of money to vend there, and many of them sold nothing before it was canceled. They're hurting. So if you know of any of the vendors who were in the festival, please go support them.
5: I mean, we had Shenango County Pride down here on Saturday,
3: and
5: it started off with rain, and the attendance was down, at least at the beginning. I know those vendors were hurting as well. By the time it was around the time that the drag show was supposed to go on, the skies opened up and the sun came out, and we were able to at least get in the drag show in the closing ceremony. And then about 10 minutes after they closed, the heavens came down upon us. There were trees down everywhere.
3: Yes!
5: But we did manage to get Pride in.
3: Mother Nature.
1: Yeah, it was just one of those days. I mean, last week was crazy. We had all the Canadian fires pushing soot our way. Yeah. So, and then it finally cleared up. But for Sassy and the Wedge, the weather was really warm and it was unhealthy air outside. But Christopher, you said about 200 people went?
3: Actually, it was 200 at the time that I got there at 5. It swelled to more people because they had the city stage outside. So, and it was really nicely done. Kate Sweeney and Jennifer Posey over at the Southwedge Planning Committee worked on putting that all together. Lux bartenders were there to work the event, and people were very kind to them. And very, very kind that people at Swiftwater hosted the event. And I said thank you to Andy in person. He goes, oh, no. He said, you know, we were just so sad that this happened. You know, we're happy that we could be a part of it. We're part of the community. Because then they had their own event on the following Saturday, Beers of All Colors. It was kind of cool. And Sam Brett and Kasha Davis was there. It was a great, it was fun. And one of the things that, you know, that happens in the community that happened yesterday is that people will post online their fears about everything going bad and the worst case scenario. And I just want to remind people, Stonewall was a riot. There wasn't a pick of weather. There wasn't a pick of anything. So, you know, if the fact that, you know, we have to deal with some of Mother Nature's adversity is not the worst thing in the world. I do know that people did lose a lot of money because they couldn't vend and stuff like that. So I do feel bad for folks that did spend.
4: Even the corporate people I feel bad for, because when you plan an outdoor a little bit, when you plan an outdoor event like that, and we all know we've done it, but you are so at the mercy of the weather.
1: Yeah, they do have rain insurance that can be purchased, and it's one of those 50-50 things, okay? I think it's like around $20,000 or so for a festival like this, which is a lot of money for a smaller.
3: Yeah.
1: You know, it might be okay for like the big Ticketmasters and stuff like that to get it. But, you know, if they took it, then they may have lucked out, but it's still not going to cover those vendors and be able to make those people whole.
3: And a lot of those insurances, Mike, only pay what you put in to make the event. They don't pay for loss. Many of them don't pay for lost ticket sales. They just,
1: the other thing,
3: to recoup your expenses.
1: The other thing, it is Rochester, and we have been lucky for like the last 15 years that it hasn't been a huge storm. So we're always
4: some rain, but not like this.
1: Not like this. But you know, there's always that possibility, especially in the summer.
3: Remember the flying outhouse?
1: Yes. At the Wizard of Oz theme one that we did the first year we did Pride in MLK Park. Yeah. The Flying Monkeys. That was our favorite.
4: It was my favorite T-shirt.
0: Wait,
4: ever.
0: There were Flying Monkeys? Is that what?
1: Yes. We had it on the T-shirt.
0: Did it get canceled then for the Flying Monkeys?
1: Yeah, it must have been. It must have been.
3: And Greg Susie was on the space frame pulling up the flag so it wouldn't be torn.
1: Yeah, yeah, yeah. I remember.
0: Fun.
1: So a lot of fun. Now, Christopher, you wanted to go
3: yes.
1: into something
3: serious. So there was a third plea hearing held this past week. Okay. This is in the third woman pleads guilty in the torture killing of Sam Nordquist. Jennifer Quijano had pled guilty. Canandaigua Jennifer Quijano admitted Wednesday to helping torture and kill Sam Nordquist in February 2025. Quijano pled guilty in Ontario County Court to first-degree murder, first-degree kidnapping, secondary conspiracy and concealment of a human corpse, endangering the welfare of a child. She also pled guilty to the first-degree aggravated sexual abuse. I can't describe this on over the air, but it's awful. The charges mean that she faces life in prison without parole. Throughout the proceeding, Quijano, who often goes by the nickname Brooklyn, responded with yes and no and guilty to all the charges. She showed little emotion but became visibly red in the face as prosecutors made them recount how she and others kicked, bound, and sexually abused Nordquist. Nordquist's mother, Linda Nordquist, and sister, Kayla Nordquist, cried as prosecutors described some of the torture and sexual abuse inflicted on Nordquist. Linda and Kayla Nordquist said Wednesday's hearing was harder than Azarago's appearance in court because prosecutors went into greater detail about the abuse and the killing. There's no amount of justice, Kayla Nordquist said after the hearing. There's nothing they can say that would bring him back. Sam Nordquist, a 24-year-old transgender man from outside Minneapolis, flew to New York on September 28, 2024 to meet Precious Arguzuaga, 38 years old, for the first time. He believed he was meeting a woman who fell in love with him online, someone who accepted him and offered him a family. Instead, soon after he arrived at Patty's Lodge, a rundown motel outside of Canandaigua, he was met with control, violence, torture, and eventually death, police and prosecutors said. Quijano Azuaga and five others were charged with kidnapping, beating, and torturing Nordquist between January 1st and February 1st, 2025, before killing him. The group included Azuaga's adult son and two registered sex offenders. Then the group dumped their body in a farm field in Yates County, police said. When Nordquist arrived in the Finger Lakes, Quijano, as well as Emily Motigai, were living with Azuaga and her two children, room 22, at the motel, prosecutors said. Quijano was known to always be around Azuaga and had been for many years. Azuaga's former partners previously told Syracuse.com, the Post Standard, that they described Quijano as Azuaga's longtime lover who was abused by another person and kept in a basement for years. Oh my God. They also said that they could not read or write. However, when Ontario Judge Crystal Carl asked Quijano in court Wednesday whether she could read and write, she replied that she could. The two former partners said Azuaga treated Quijano the same way she treated them. She would draw people in with affection before controlling, abusing, and being manipulative. The difference, they said, was Quijano always stayed because she had nowhere else to go. She, Azuaga, likes to mess with the weak-minded, former Christina Gonzalez previously told Syracuse.com. Gonzalez said Azuaga targeted people who struggled with addiction or mental illness, as well as people with intellectual disabilities. Oh, my Lord, Jesus. Azuaga has been described as the ringleader of the group and forced her children to participate in the torture of Nordquist. The group kept Nordquist prisoner in the room he shared with Azuaga and her children. Carl said that in court that there is a separate federal investigation into the murder. The judge told Quijano she could not promise what would happen in the federal case if she pled guilty. New York does not have a death penalty, but is available under federal law. After the hearing Wednesday, James Nobles, first district attorney in Ontario County, said the ongoing federal investigation case puts pressure on the defendants to plead guilty. Azuaga pled guilty to torture and killing Nordquist June 26th. The plea agreement calls for her to be sentenced to life in state prison without parole. She is scheduled to be sentenced on September 4th. The others charged with murder and torture in Nordquist are Kyle R. Sage, 33, Patrick A. Goodwin, Thomas Evans, 21, and Kimberly Soshia, 29. Noble said the district attorney's office will soon be asking a judge to schedule all the remaining defendants for trial if they don't plead guilty. Wow. This story just, there's more, you know, as you go, this story just gets more insane. I mean, it's all insane. So our hearts go out to the North Coast family. Brian and I got to meet Kayla and Linda, Sam's mom and sister. I'm about to cry. Wow. And I guess one of the things I get in my mind, Brian, I don't know what you thought. Was this woman leading a kind of a cult thing? Is that what was happening here?
0: I don't know. That's kind of what it sounds like almost. I mean, there's got to be a reason why they did what they, well, maybe not. I don't know.
3: Yeah.
0: But no. It's like, there's got to be something connected to make them do what they did.
3: So
0: it's just so horrifying.
3: Yeah. So, I know we went from pride, but you can't talk about the pride and also not talk about some of the things that have happened in our community that are just horrendous, and this is one of them.
1: All right, we're gonna go back into some music. Brian, what do you have for us next?
0: We got some YouTube on a Rainbow Rock Show.

0: That was the Outfield and Diplo with Your Love. That is the Diplo remix. Majority of these songs today are remixed. Before that, we heard from Elton John and Britney Spears with Hold Me Closer and U2 with Street of Dreams, starting off that set of LGBTQ plus music.
1: Cool. Chris, you yes. want to say one thing fast?
2: Yes. I wanted to give credit to Syracuse.com, and that was Greta Stuckey, who Brian and I did meet down at court last time we were there. It's such a great thing that we were able to share information from Syracuse.com when we can't be there. So I do want to thank Greta and the team at Syracuse.com.
1: Well noted. It is the second half hour, so it's time for Cat's Herstory. Who do you have for us this time?
3: Yay! Two people today. So I thought we would read the bios for Rochester Pride's Grand Marshals for our Pride Parade. The Grand Marshal was Britton Hargers. Britton Hargers is a nationally recognized trans advocate, educator, and public speaker dedicated to advancing trans justice, racial equity, and community care. They previously served as the Director of Advocacy and Community Engagement at the New Pride Agenda, where they led statewide LGBTQ plus advocacy efforts across New York State, building coalitions and advancing protections for LGBTQ plus New Yorkers through legislative campaigns, civic engagement, and community organizing. Britton also serves as a member of the Finger Lakes Hate and Bias Prevention Team, working to strengthen community responses to hate and bias incidents throughout the region. In 2018, Britton founded Next Generation Men of Transition, NGMT, a grassroots organization providing mutual aid, advocacy, and support for trans, masculine, and gender expansive people. They are also the CEO of Wave Women, Inc., and a board member of the House of GG, carrying forward the legacy of legendary activist Miss Major Griffin Gracie through leadership, healing, and community empowerment. In 2021, Britton became the first openly Black transgender candidate for Rochester City Council, making history while championing visibility, dignity, and justice. They are the self-published author of Uniquely Made by You, an affirmation journal, and creator of the award-winning documentary Remember Me Now, honoring transgender lives lost to violence. Their work has been recognized with numerous honors, including the 2025 HRC Community Partnership Award, the 2025 Radical Hearts Collective Award, the 2024 Community Service Award from Unity Fellowship Church of Rochester, the 2023 and 2024 Community Hero Awards from Wave Women, Inc., and the 2023 National Trailblazer Award from National Black Trans Advocacy Coalition. I have received many awards over the years, but the greatest award was given to myself for choosing me authentically. I chose me to survive, and in choosing me, I chose my community. That is a quote from Britton Hargers, who has also been a guest on Rainbow Book. The second person was the honorary marshal, was Aggie Doon. Aggie Doon is a Rochester drag icon, entertainer, philanthropist, and community advocate whose influence on the region's LGBTQ plus community spans more than four decades. Widely recognized as one of the pioneers of Rochester's drag scene, Aggie has dedicated her career to creating spaces where authenticity, creativity, and pride can flourish. Known for her razor-sharp wit, larger-than-life stage presence, and impeccable celebrity impersonations, Aggie has captivated audiences throughout New York and across the country. She is a longtime performer and co-creator of the acclaimed touring production Big Wigs, and has become a beloved fixture at community events, theaters, colleges, festivals, and fundraisers. Throughout her career, she has mentored generations of performers and helped shape Rochester into one of the most vibrant drag communities across the nation. Beyond the spotlight, Aggie has consistently used her platform to support charitable causes and strengthen the LGBTQ plus community. She has participated in countless benefit performances, pride celebrations, educational programs, and fundraising initiatives supporting local organizations, youth services, and community outreach efforts. Her commitment to service reflects her belief that drag is not only an art form, but also a powerful vehicle for visibility, education, and positive change. As a performer, host, educator, and ambassador of equality, Aggie Dune has inspired countless individuals to embrace their authentic selves. Her enduring legacy, unwavering dedication to community service, and extraordinary contributions to Rochester's LGBTQ+ culture make her a fitting and celebrated choice as honorary

0: So we did do the Pride picnic last week, which went very well. We had recorded on Saturday last week, and the picnic was on Sunday. Brian Kapp, what do you feel? How do you think it went?
1: I thought it went really well as far as traffic in our area where we were. We didn't get around too much. I mean, usually I get to go down and see, you know, the door prize things, giveaways, whatever they are with the tickets and all that, and get around more and all that. But I didn't get to see much in that regard. But from what I saw from our vantage point where we were set up, things went really well. There was a good crowd of people. So, I think it went really well. The weather was perfect. We had a lot of people come by our tent, if you will. Yeah. So I think it was tent, but had some people talk to us about the article that was in the city, and we've gotten some good, you know, traffic off that article, and I'm really happy that we did it, and, you know, so, I think it went well.
2: Daisy thought it was a nice event. It was her first Pride event.
1: Nice to meet Daisy too.
2: Yes.
1: Sweetheart.
2: So those who don't know, Daisy's my newest dog, and she was there at the Pride Fest, at the Pride picnic. I liked our location. I liked a lot of things about it. I actually thought it was a little bit underattended, but I'm a bad judgment of those kinds of things. But people seemed happy. It didn't get rained out.
0: Right, I did get
2: to go down and see the door prizes, which is always fun. I didn't have any cash, so I didn't play any raffle. But it was nice.
0: So one thing that did happen that Kat saved us was we brought my tent, and after we had used it last year, we put the canopy out to dry, and it never made it back in the bag, and it is not in the house, so it must have gotten pitched at some point during the summer last year or something. So I got to buy a new one. But Kat was able to bring hers, and we had shade.
3: Yay!
0: Thank goodness.
3: Here she comes.
1: Yes, thank you.
0: Yes.
1: Kat, did you get down by the petting zoo at all? Or?
2: I did not. That was the one area I did not get.
1: Yeah, I was curious how that went, because I think it's the first year they've had it. And
2: I think so too.
1: Curious, you know.
2: I should have, because I like petting zoos, but I was hot, and I had the doggy, so.
1: I kept telling people that I had to be at the petting zoo between 2 and 4 for the,
0: Yes, did they keep all their twinks on the leash?
1: Yeah, they got bear, but anyway.
3: The difference was last year we were much tighter together, so therefore it created much a bigger sense of, like, you know, this whole onslaught of people. Versus this year, it was spread out. You had more room to grow. It was challenging for Brian. You would say so. Because our spot was off the path, off the roadway, or the little thing that they had there, so it made it difficult to navigate it with a wheelchair.
1: Yeah, we were off a dirt road on a mountain. No,
4: yeah.
1: No.
5: I will try to remember that next year and get that information off to the organizers before.
3: Yeah,
5: I did this year,
3: and we're very appreciative of Whale supporting us, sponsoring us to have the spot, thanks to Max Kelly for helping us out and getting everything. Getting the banners to us. Oh, I gotta wash the table.
2: It's way more my speed now than the festival.
0: Oh, totally. You know, and that's fine. It's a little something for everybody. It's, you know, it used to be after the festival, but now it's before. It's different agencies are running different parts, which is fine. So it worked out great. The volunteers were great.
3: Yes.
0: The mood, it wasn't hot like last year. Last year it was so steamy, and because we were right off by a parking lot, that black asphalt just radiated more.
3: Yes.
0: And I liked it. I thought it was really well. You know, we had one snafu, but we were able to reach out to Kat before she came down, and we were fine.
3: And she saved the day.
0: She did.
3: Once again.
2: Yay. Yes, and then I had the stroller with the dog and the wagon with the pop-up tent and whatever else I had, like, across the grass

0: So, but we made it.
1: We did. We had fun. I mean, we left about 4:45, which pretty much everybody was. It went till 6, but, you know, it's a long day. I was exhausted. I actually ended up taking Monday off because it was just so much. But it was fine. We had a nice long weekend. And, yeah.
2: Yes, and there's and still... Go ahead, sorry.
0: I was just going to say my traveling dog came home, so she got to come to the picnic for a little bit, so all three dogs were here.
1: Yeah, I got
0: she's
1: to
0: still
1: see...
0: here, but they're going to...
1: All three dogs in their element when I dropped the tent off to you this past week. That was wonderful.
0: Oh, yes. Where I'm like, that I hear the knock on the door and I'm like, okay, back, away from the door. Get back. All the dogs try to get out the door at the same time.
2: So one of the things I want to let people know, because they reached out to us by email after they saw the exhibit. But the new exhibition explores how a Kodak's pioneering Lambda network transformed LGBTQ plus inclusion in the workspace. It opens June the 27th, and it goes until November 8th. We hope to have them actually on the show maybe next week or the week after.
1: Yeah, we brought them up last week.
0: Very smooth transition.
1: Yep.
2: Sorry. I just know the mic is running a cut. Well, Pride isn't over. That's what I was trying to get at.
1: No.
0: I'm just yanking your chain.
2: She's yanking my chain.
1: Oh, one other thing we did yesterday is Christopher and I went to the Odyssey. It's got
2: The
1: Christopher Nolan movie. It's based off of the Odyssey. It is in theaters right now. It's awesome. The IMAX is completely sold out every showing. There's only 24, 25 prints in actual IMAX, and Tinseltown's one that has it. We saw it in the regular anyway because it's a three-hour movie, but it was fantastic. I'm a huge fan of the ancient epic poem. It's the aftermath of what happened in the Iliad, which is the fall of Troy. And it really did a great job of the interpretation that they did. I mean, there's some changes, but I mean, it's going to be like that in anything. It's like when you take a Shakespeare play, usually people change it somewhat. They don't use all the dialogue, or they change the dialogue a little bit. But I mean, for a matter of being 3 hours long, you don't get bored. It's just a fantastic movie. I want to see it again. Christopher, what'd you think?
2: So normally when it's a movie that's 3 hours long, and if it's not a comedy or an espionage movie, I fall asleep. I just do. I didn't during this. I was riveted. I was completely interested in it. The acting was amazing. The performers, which, you know, it was great performances. And also the storylines and stuff. I, you know, and not for nothing, but people know that the military has decided that they're no longer going to teach Homer and Plato and all that other stuff, thinking that stuff is all irrelevant about understanding war. But it was fascinating what I learned by watching the Odyssey, and how the military, the Trojan horse, things I just never knew about. I mean, I knew of it, but not understand this military.
1: Where it came from,
2: concept,
1: the origin.
2: The law of Zeus about doing kindness to others and bringing somebody into their home as if they were one of your own. There's all this stuff I didn't know. I was like, wow. And
0: That's where my partner is right now.
1: Oh, okay. Yeah.
2: So let us know what he thought.
0: Yeah. I will. Yeah. He's probably somewhere towards the end of it now.
2: But. Yeah. But I was really surprised that I wasn't yawning. I was not bored. And the visuals also were really cool. Like Michael was saying that what did you say? It wasn't CGI being used?
1: No, it was all practical effects, and they made real boats. They used old type of, you know, separation of cameras to create like the Cyclops looking like he's huge, but that was a real actor. They used maybe some CGI to touch up a couple things, but it wasn't like, you know, a lot of the comic book movies, which are all just maybe layered together because they have the actor at a different place and, yeah, you know, they get old. But the other thing, that this is the first full-length movie ever filmed in IMAX. The IMAX film came from Rochester. So that's really cool. But it is there. It's huge. These cameras are huge. They had to build special box to contain them and put up a dolly rig, and they only hold 3 minutes worth of film. Wow. So they had to stop filming after 3 minutes every time. So it was painstaking. They had to tell the actors to basically freeze. And also, because these cameras are so big, they had to put a mirror up so the other actor could see the one that they're doing the dialogue with, because you got this camera that's right in front of you and blocking you off. So it's almost like you're doing a solo performance, but you have you can look to the side, but not too much, because you want to be able to look like you're giving your speech to that person, not to the camera. So there was a lot of different effects. And
3: Beautifully directed as well.
1: Christopher Nolan's great. You know, he did the whole Dark Knight series. Oppenheimer. This seems like a very good follow-up to Oppenheimer. It kind of has the same message.
3: The thing about it is the story that's, what, 600 BC?
1: It's, well, that's when it was written down by Homer.
3: Right.
1: It actually was in an oral tradition for probably millennia before that. And it's also, I was reading today on NPR that there's been a spike in library of people going online or in person and looking up different Greek tragedies and plays and things like that. So it sparked, we may see more of this, but I don't know that we will see a film like this again made. He also did it in time and under budget, which is amazing for the scope of this thing.
3: So there was the Bronze Age, and it was the ending of the Bronze Age?
1: Yeah, that's the ending of the Bronze Age. Yep. So, you know, if you're into Greek mythology, even if you're not, I think that Matt Damon as Odysseus and the dialogue that they did, the diversity of the cast. Elliot Page is in it and plays
4: a soldier.
1: Yeah. And they use that character to kind of replace another one. Because originally, when they go to Hades, they talk to Achilles, but they used Elliot Page's character and made it more personal. It was about a soldier that Odysseus coming with them to the Trojan War, and he kind of protects them, and then something happens, and I'm not going to say what, but it really works. Elliot Page worked great in it. I mean, you wouldn't know anything about them. Just they're a fine actor, you know. I mean, because yes, they transition. That's people cool. Remember them as like Elliot Page when she played in X-Men. She was Kitty Pryde, the girlfriend of Iceman. But they've come so long and so different, and they're just a good actor. So it just speaks to the testimony of them to be able to be this person that they want to be and get an actual role that is suited to them. And it was great. I really recommend it. I give it a 10.
4: Good. Yeah, it's on my list to see. And Tom Holland in there too.
1: Tom Holland, Zendaya, Matt Damon, Anne Hathaway, who played Catwoman, Robert Pattinson. Yeah. John Leguizamo.
2: Oh, and my friend Rita Asto went to acting school with him, and he studied Shakespeare work. So it's so cool to see him doing this role.
1: Yeah,
4: I do know that the director, he wanted to do this film for years without on his mind to do so. Yeah, it sounds like it's definitely going to be an award winner when the awards.
1: I've liked one other movie this year, and that was the Ryan Reynolds movie. Gosling. Why can't I remember the name of the alien movie?
4: Hail Mary.
1: Hail Mary. Thank you. I'm like, I can't remember the name of it, but that was fun. But there's been a lot of bombs out there this year. There's just been all the stuff they thought that was going to hit, like He-Man, and I don't know, some of the other ones.
3: Not so much.
1: They have
4: the Supergirl was.
1: Oh yeah, apparently that was terrible.
0: I've gone to the movies this year.
1: Well, Brian and I went and saw Supergirl, and we were not impressed. It was like,
4: no.
1: I was like, why am I watching this? It makes you not want to watch comic book movies because you're like, they just all the same at this point. They've got the same beats through them, and it's like, okay. But But you know what we've done?
3: What's that, Michael?
1: The first hour of the show. So, Brian, what are we doing now?
4: Wow. Well, we are doing You Know What Comes After One, Two.
0: We're getting a snack. Oh. That's what we're doing.
4: Yeah. So we are here to teach you math. That's right. Welcome to your math class. We are doing the Rainbow Rock Show on WAYO LP Rochester.

0: Yeah, we're doing up some different remixes of some songs that you may or may not know. But that was A-Lok and the Chainsmokers with a song called Jungle. Before that, we had two that had to do with David Guetta. The one was with Sia as well and Morton. And that was, of course, Titanium. And then we had David Guetta and One Republic with I Don't Wanna Wait on the Rainbow Rock Show.
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2: The
1: Rainbow
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1: Rock.
2: Rock Show.
0: That's us.
1: And if we ever opened a Chinese restaurant, it'd be called the Rainbow Wok.
0: We still couldn't afford the.
2: And if we ever opened an Irish pub, it'd be the Rainbow.
0: A wok.
1: It is.
2: Green beer on top. No.
1: Sure. So it is the second hour of the show, which means.
2: Yay!
1: All right. Yeah.
2: Okay.
1: All right, Dad. Take it away.
2: Da da da da da da. Trump dump 2026. COVID death count since the beginning of the United States at 1,487,018. Ebola virus cases 1,851. 627 have died. 313 have recovered in the United States. Cyclosporiasis 1,645 confirmed cases reported in 34 states, according to CDC. But there are other states saying that they think there's over 7,000. There's 141 persons that have been hospitalized. The FDA issued an outbreak advisory with consumer advice about shredded iceberg lettuce from Mexico sold at Taco Bell restaurants in Indiana, Kentucky, Michigan, Ohio, and West Virginia. Robert Kennedy, the junior Health and Human Services Secretary, said this week,
3: infertility is genetic. If your parents couldn't have had kids, then you won't either.
2: Huh?
1: What? How does that make any sense? Infertility is genetic. If your parents couldn't have kids, then you won't either. Unless you're adopted, it doesn't make any sense. Bernie Sanders spoke out on the wildfires.
4: Oh, much of America West just saw its warmest winter on record. As the country, the United States just saw the worst spring drought in recorded history. This summer alone, we have seen multiple record heat waves that exposed hundreds of million Americans to dangerous levels. In both the U.S. and Canada, this heat and drought is driving longer and more intense wildfire seasons, including more than 800 wildfires across Canada and northern Minnesota that are currently damaging levels of air pollution for at least 115 million people across 20 states. Let's be clear. It's not normal for Detroit, Minneapolis, and Chicago to have some of the most dangerous air quality in the world. No, Mr. President, climate change is not a hoax. It's a reality.
1: Yeah, okay, so.
0: But yet, no.
1: Go ahead, sorry. No, Brian, go ahead.
0: No, I was going to say, but in relation to that, Trump wants to give Canada more tariffs because.
1: Right, he wants them to go clear the forest floor. Anyway, but never mind when the California fires have gone over to Canada. What, Brian?
0: So they're supposed to rake them, right? Supposed to rake
1: right,
0: them.
1: Right,
0: what
1: right,
0: what he
1: right.
0: said?
1: On the heels of Pete Hegseth demanding testing of all troops for low testosterone, now he wants them to take more testosterone to reach ultimate lethality. This is insane. Following this, the fourth line in Trump's speech to the nation about election security, he had this to say.
5: We had the transgender for everybody, men and women, sports, crime raging around our cities, and the whole world just loving us as a nation, but not anymore. 2 years ago, our country was dead. Now we are like the hottest country anywhere in the world. America is respected like we've never been respected before.
1: So you're giving a speech about election integrity, and allegedly that China did this, and Russia did it, blah, blah, blah, blah. And the fourth line in this big speech in front of the country is transgender. We had transgender for everybody. This man is a pathological liar. He's insane.
6: Yeah.
1: Right. Anywho, as we go on, Trump is still on a tear about the tear in that tear in the video that on the reflecting pool that was, but it really was actually caused by him and his Secret Service caravan that he drove in after they had just finished rehabbing the reflecting pool before they put the water in. And they drove his vehicles, and the tears actually show up where the tire prints were. Anyway, Trump said Thursday morning,
5: the reflecting pool, so badly damaged by deranged vandals, has been emptied as a massive slash as it gets repaired. We got through this great 4th of July weekend. What kind of animals would do such a thing? We are looking for a vandal-proof material, but such a thing should not have been necessary. The scum court will hopefully be prosecuted to the max. President Donald J. Trump.
1: This coming on the, anyway, so that is the Trump dump. The Thursday night speech was crazy. One of the big things he kept saying was that China has all 250 million registered voters. So what did I do? I actually went to the FCC page and I went through Donald Trump's receipts. Yes, they actually have to have receipts for every expense. And when you type in voter registration, voter files, he bought lots of voter files. Anybody who's registered to vote, the information that is public is your name, your party, when you last voted, and your address, and if you put your telephone number. What is not given is Social Security number. Okay? So how many of the people in this class know when you, what happens around election time? What's in your mailbox? Anybody?
6: Ads.
1: What kind of ads?
0: Well, campaign, I know I get the
1: cards.
0: Oh,
1: right?
0: Yeah. Postcards. Yeah. Oh, yeah. Yeah.
1: Those come from the candidates because everybody, that information is public information. It's called the voter rolls. And those voter rolls are able to be purchased by anybody. So, of course, you know, China will do this. But here's the big connection that everybody keeps missing. When Trump was going off in his baloney, I have other words for this. Do you remember the whole thing, the Bob Mueller report and Cambridge Analytic linking Facebook and voter registration to then frustrate people by targeting them with messaging? And then all of a sudden you started getting friend requests from people who are conservative in your high school classes, and you didn't know why all of a sudden you have all these people that want to be your friends that didn't like you back in 2015 and 16. Well, that was all orchestrated. And who was that orchestrated by? Cambridge Analytica, Steve Bannon, and Donald Trump. Everything that they accuse other people of is really a self-accusation. And it's a confession.
4: So I have an article about RFK from The Advocate. RFK rolls back rule protecting LGBT kids in foster care from hostile parents. President Donald J. Trump's administration has formally stripped away federal protection for LGBTQ plus children in foster care, a move that formal officials, advocates, and foster youth themselves say will make life harder for young people already facing the highest level of rejection, instability, and trauma in the child welfare system. Under the Health Secretary Robert F. Kennedy Jr., the Department of Health and Human Services published a rescission Tuesday, eliminating a Biden-era rule that had been designed to help ensure LGBTQ plus foster children be placed in supportive homes, seek relief from hostile placements, and be protected from dangerous so-called conversion therapy and retaliation. For critics of the move, the policy change is not simply a matter of regulatory housekeeping. It is another example of the Trump administration removing safeguards from a group of vulnerable young people whose lives already are difficult enough. Research, including the Williams Institute at UCLA Law School, consistently show that LGBTQ young people are overrepresented in foster care and far worse in within systems. The consequences extend beyond where children are placed. The Trevor Project found that LGBTQ youth with a history of foster care and had nearly three times the odds of attempting suicide in previous compared with those who had never been in the system. 40% of transgender and non-binary respondents with foster care histories say they had been kicked out, abandoned, or forced to run away because of mistreatment tied to LGBTQ plus identity. Julie Krause, a former senior advisor on LGBTQIA plus initiatives at HHS's Administration for Children and Families, said LGBTQ foster youth are often overrepresented in the system because of a rejection by their families of origin, then face fewer paths out once they are entered into it. They are less likely to be reunified, adopted, or placed permanently with relatives. That's scary.
6: Yeah.
0: Yeah.
4: So, biggest take of the week.
1: He is set to try to do whatever he can to ruin the election. He has now had the head of Homeland Security, that former senator guy, has said, well, we will arrest and imprison people who don't follow our rules with regards. So the federal government says that we want to go clean your database and we want to clean your voter list. And if you don't accept those changes, we're going to press charges against you and put you in jail.
0: Yep.
1: Yeah.
7: Totally reasonable.
1: Right. And by the way, elections are managed by the states. It's prerogative of the states to carry it out. There are federal election rules about federal elections, but they're actually run by the states, and the federal government does not run voting. And they also try to block mail-in ballots, and Trump kept talking about that. He said, do we got to get rid of the mail-in ballot? We need everybody to show their voter ID. We need to have them prove that they're citizens when they go in to vote. Okay, well, I don't have a passport that's valid. I have a state ID. What is this nonsense? And it was the signature. By the way, when the signature matching, good luck matching my signature. Over the years, when I was much younger, there was much more sprightly Christopher with a little extra curly Q in the C, and then there was a curly Q on the L and the H. Nowadays, I've signed my name so many times in 63 years, it ain't look nothing like it used to.
4: Well, the other issue is now with a digital, when you have to sign on an iPad in New York State, you have to use a stylus, and it looks nothing like your wet signature.
7: I don't even try. I just go poof, and like scribble it across. I don't even try.
1: Brian, what were you gonna say?
0: I know where you can get a good auto pen, but anyway, I know with me, my disability, with my neuropathy that I have, and plus I had a slight stroke, so that my handwriting has completely changed from what it used to be. I know last time I signed the voter thing, my signature looked completely different. Right. And I was afraid they were going to say something about it, but they didn't. But I noticed how different it was because with the neuropathy, and then I'm sure this time it's going to be even worse. So I, you know, what do they do with that? You know,
1: right.
0: That's just crazy.
4: So I have another article. It's about our wonderful FBI. Cash Patel fired this FBI employee over a pride flag. His federal lawsuit is moving forward. Again, this is from The Advocate. A gay former FBI employee fired over a pride flag asked a federal judge in Washington, D.C. on Wednesday to reject the Trump administration's effort to dismiss a key part of his initial lawsuit and allowed him to begin seeking internal records and testimony about the decision that ended his career. David Maltinsky filed an opposition to the Justice Department's partial motion to dismiss, arguing that he had sufficiently alleged discrimination and retaliation under Title 87 of the Civil Rights Act in a separate filing. His attorneys asked U.S. District Judge Richard J. Leon to schedule a case management conference so discovery can begin while dismissal motion remains pending. Malinsky's lawyers argued that there's no reason to delay discovery because the government has not challenged First Amendment or appointed clause claims. Even if Justice's Department
6: prevail on every issue in the motion, the lawsuit and all of its defendants would remain before the court. This case must be headed to discovery, Malt-Linsky's attorneys wrote. The filing marked the latest turn in a case that began after FBI Director Kash Patel fired Malinsky on October 1st, 2025, 3 weeks before he was expected to graduate from the FBI Academy in Quantico, Virginia. Malinsky had worked for the Bureau for more than 16 years and completed 16 weeks of his 19-week special agent training program. Patel's termination letter said that Malinsky had exercised poor judgment by displaying political signage at his former workstation on the FBI's Los Angeles field office. The signage was a progressive pride flag. According to Malinsky, the FBI had previously flown the flag outside the Wilshire Federal Building in LA and later entrusted it to him in recognition of his work supporting LGBTQ plus employees. He displayed it with a small placard describing its history. When another employee complained about the flag in early 2025, Malinsky's supervisor told him the display was entirely permissible and appropriate according to the complaint. The field office chief legal counsel separately determined that the display violated no FBI policy, rule, or regulation. David was boldly moved to a life of public service after the Pulse nightclub shooting in that claimed 49 lives in 2026. And in the years that followed, he was an exceptional employee on track to become a special agent. Then Kash Patel and the Trump administration targeted him not just for speech, but for who he is, attorney Nathan Zelensky of Washington Litigation Group said in a statement. This shocking abuse of an honorable member of the federal law enforcement community cries out for justice. So they gave him the flag that flew and then fired him over having it. How does that work?
1: Right. And what this is the insanity. What did we say? Oh, I couldn't see him. Sorry.
7: No, I wasn't saying anything.
6: Oh, it looked like Bryce was going to say something.
0: Yeah, you look like you were going to. Go ahead, Chris.
1: So, just breaking news is that Spain beat Argentina. And you know, Spain is not Donald Trump's favorite country. And Donald Trump's supposed to present the award to the country of Spain, which should be fascinating because Spain is stuck up for, democracy and other things. But I just thought I'd bring you that breaking news.
0: Thank you, Mr. Sports.
6: Yeah, but it's just like Kash Patel has been using public funds to live in Las Vegas, to take trips on FBI planes. It looks like he's drunk all the time. And then he's going after this distinguished individual who is trying to better serve his country. Really insane stuff that we've got going on here, folks.
1: You know, when we were doing the show on Saturday, I was reading, thanks to the Rochester LGBTQ plus group and Evelyn Bailey, they'd have these little flashcards about history and about what the FBI was doing in Rochester to queer people and, back in the 50s and 60s. It's like, they literally think we're just going to go back. I mean, that's what they're doing and that's what they're achieving. It's horrible. And by the way, it's still in federal. Every time somebody says, well, there's no transgender rights in federal law. Guess what? In the hate crime law, there is. The transgender person is stated in the part of the hate crime law. That's a national law. It's a federal law that the FBI must get these statistics and publish them. They're not doing any of that. They're really just saying, whatever. Which, I just remind people, this is where people say, it doesn't matter what we do. Our vote doesn't count. Wah, wah, wah, wah. Guess what? Here we are.
6: Wow. Why don't we go back to some music? Brian, what do you got?
0: Okay. We have one of my favorite bands of this year so far, Horror Disco on the Rainbow Rock Show.

0: We just heard from Tom O'Dell with a song called Another Love. And before that, Calvin Harris, who I haven't heard from for a long time, a song called Blessings. And then Horror Disco, The Anniversary of Nothing, right here on
1: Abducted
0: the
1: by
0: Rainbow
1: Aliens.
0: Rock Show.
1: He was abducted by aliens. That's why he cannot remember the day.
0: That's right.
1: That's right.
0: Anyway, happy Pride.
1: Oh, Brian, you got a couple articles you wanted to bring up?
0: I do. I have a good news story, believe it or not. They do exist. Just like M&M's. They do exist.
1: Ah.
0: Remember that commercial?
1: Anyway. Yes.
0: Chris Cravens Hutton and her husband, Dave Hutton, made headlines with the Maximalist Pride Month display in front of their Detroit home. The large rainbow-colored display of allyship even gained a visit from pro-LGBTQ plus Maryland Governor Wes Moore. The straight couple's display included a 40-foot arch of rainbow-colored flowers stretching over their home's entrance, a trans-inclusive progress pride flag, and large foam white letters covering three-fourths of the couple's historic Detroit home, which spell out Detroit Pride, Peace, Love, Dance, Hugs, Resist. She even posted a video of Governor Moore visiting the display. As he emerged from his car, he said, "Oh my goodness, I love it. This is amazing. I need this in Maryland." She explained that she typically puts the decorations up on Memorial Day weekend at the end of May and puts them away on July 4th weekend. "Dave and I have a debt to the Pride community," she tells the governor. "They were there at a time of my life when I needed friends, and they were there for me, so we're paying back." She wrote via Instagram, "It was an absolute joy to welcome Governor Wes Moore of Maryland to our little corner of the world. He was nearby for an event and stopped by afterwards. He brought the joy and kindness and answers to all my questions about taking care of veterans, data centers, and how he lives the Army motto of leave no one behind." Cravens Hutton laughingly told the Detroit Free Press that a drive-by heckler told them to take down their pride flag, which, while overlooking all of their other large pride decorations, she told the publication, "I think we decided to start decorating like this because of the president coming back into power and the sense that our pride community was really under threat. So we kind of picked up a little more steam last year, and last year's theme was the first pride was a riot. And then we just escalated this year, in part because I'm a maximalist. And the other part is there are over 520 pieces of anti-LGBTQ plus legislation floating around our country. If there's a time to get loud and be visible, especially as a straight couple, it's now, it's now. I think where we go from here is recognizing that Pride doesn't end in June or in July, in our case," she continued. "It's an ongoing year-long thing. Just because we're all waving our flags and we take our decorations down, now is when we start to lean into the real work, which according to her involves electing progressive politicians to help stop anti-LGBTQ legislation and protect queer inclusive civil liberties." I thought that was a neat story that they did that. So, and we do need that support from
1: reminds me of somebody allies we know on this show that has wonderful pride all over their yard. Cat.
2: Yes.
3: My big yard.
0: I believe that's a stop on the tour here in Rochester.
3: It certainly should be.
1: Yeah.
3: Yes. Although I've been updating my wish list with more Rainbow Yard stuff because some of it's getting faded out.
1: So. Okay.
0: Yeah. I also have another story that is music related. Brandon Flowers is stepping back into the scene as a solo artist with the announcement of his forthcoming album called Thrasher. This is the Killers frontman's first solo project in more than a decade. On Tuesday, Flowers revealed that the 10-track project will arrive on August 21st, and this marks his first solo full-length release since 2015's The Desired Effect. Alongside the announcement, Flowers confirmed that the album's lead single, called Plans, will be released on Friday, which it's out now, I believe. According to the press release, the album explores family relationships, loss, memory, and life in a small town through a collection of songs. Several tracks are inspired directly by Flowers' personal experiences, including reflections on loved ones, childhood memories, and the picturesque landscapes that formed him long before he achieved international success. Thrasher traces its roots to earlier moments in Flowers' life when he lived in Utah during his childhood.

0: and I'm looking forward to this as well. I think he's a great singer, and it should be good.
1: So. He really kills it.
0: Anyway.
1: Everybody got going on this week?
0: I don't know.
2: I'm going to take up the circus.
1: What, Kat?
3: I have my heart CT this week, which is just a follow-up from when I had the cyst removed from my heart.
1: Ooh.
3: So it's just to make sure nothing else is, it hasn't recurred.
1: And Greg, are you going to be home base, or are you actually traveling again?
2: Are you okay, Kat, too?
1: Yes.
3: Yeah, I have no symptoms. It's just a follow-up.
1: Good.
4: What was that, Mr. Lil?
1: I said, are you home base, or are you traveling the world again this week?
4: I am not traveling the world.
3: It's been a while.
0: You're not.
4: On Tuesday, I'm giving a half-hour presentation to my coworkers about my trip. So,
1: oh, really? Wow.
4: We have these little tea times, which are cultural events, and they are always looking for things to fill time. So on Tuesday, I will be doing a little show and tell with some of my pictures. And
5: with whatnot. Singlets or without?
4: We're not covering the gay games.
5: Oh, okay.
0: Oh, so it's everything but the gay part.
5: Everything but the gay.
4: I was tempted to throw some of the beach wrestling pictures in, but I don't need a trip to HR.
5: How about pictures of very handsome-looking priests in Seville?
4: Oy vey.
3: Oy vey.
5: If it's fun. Wait to see what happens this week in our national nightmare. It's going to apparently we're going to have the air quality is going to suck again this week at Rochester.
3: Poor dogs.
5: So I've been really loving AQI, air quality index that is measured out of Rochester. Apparently, the EPA one that Alexa uses is behind. That the EPA has just shut down a bunch of their monitoring. So you're getting a number that says 55 in Rochester, and you're going outside and your eyes are tearing and you're catching a cough because it's 278.
3: Yeah, yeah, right, yeah, now. We use AQI.
0: I've been there.
5: Air quality index.
0: Yeah, that's weird. I've hardly gotten any time to spend out on my patio. Usually I'm out there a lot and it's like, it's either too hot or air quality sucks. Or
1: yeah, it's been a tough July for weather patterns. I mean, we've had it all except snow.
2: Yeah. Yeah, the website that I go to is IQAir.
1: You know, when it's that hot, I would rather be in winter because it's easier to heat yourself up than it is to try and cool down. It's just too oppressive for me. I don't like it that hot.
5: But good news, it's 43 right now, so that's good.
0: So you don't like to live in the heat of the moment?
1: No.
5: I know the moment.
1: Oh, wow.
3: Yay, yay.
1: Well, you know what we've done?
5: What's that, Michael?
0: Hot.
5: Hot, baby.
1: Ice cold.
3: Make people that's ice, unsubscribe ice, from us?
1: So, Brian, you know what we've done?
0: We've done our number two.
5: We've come to the end of the show.
0: I was wrong. Yes, we have. Thank you all so much for joining us.
1: Yeah.
0: And listening. And happy,
2: we love you.
0: Enjoy the rest of the Pride Month. And, you know.
2: And shout out to the Norquist family, Kayla and Linda.
1: And
2: I love you too.
1: All right. I'm Michael Lill.
0: Here we are. I'm Brian Hurlburt.
5: I'm Christopher Henley.
3: I'm Kat Sweeney.
4: And I'm Silent Greg.
1: This is Rainbow Rock. We're going to play you out with Bad Habits by Ed Sheeran. Remember, Rock, we...

an album that is celebrating its 20th anniversary this year. It's hard to believe that that album came out 20 years ago. Crooked Still, Shaken by a Low Sound, and the song that we heard was called Can't You Hear Me Calling. They were that was back in their early days, before anyone really knew who Aoife O'Donovan was. I remember seeing them back in 2004. They were at the Falcon Ridge Folk Festival, and I remember they were in kind of a prime evening slot, which is where you normally put, you know, at a festival, you normally put the well-known artists in that time slot, and they were in kind of a prime evening time slot, and I was one of the volunteers at the festival that year, and I remember Ann Saunders, who was in charge of the festival, was saying to us, because we're looking at the schedule and we're thinking, Crooked Still, who are they? We've never, you know, and I remember her saying, they're kind of an unknown band, but she said, I think people are really going to like them, and she was definitely right. They definitely were one of those bands that made a big impression on everybody that year, and of course, Aoife O'Donovan has gone on to win Grammy Awards, most recently her work with the group I'm With Her, but and Rashad Eagleston, that was kind of people's first exposure to him. He was always always fun to watch. His cello playing was always kind of eccentric and always fun. But anyway, this is Acoustic Coffee House. I'm Dave Townsend. Welcome to a beautiful Monday afternoon here in Rochester, New York. This is WAYO-LP in Rochester, 104.3 FM and WAYOFM.org if you happen to be listening to us online. Our weekly journey through the world of folk and roots music. We have some nice new releases today, as we usually try to explore new music that's coming out in the folk music world. Coming up next, speaking of the Falcon Ridge Folk Festival, this husband and wife duo has often been part of the Falcon Ridge Folk Festival over the years. Pete and Maura Kennedy, they have a new album that's going to be coming out on August they have a new album that's going to be coming out on August 21st. They will also be in Rochester on October 3rd. The Cafe Veritas concert series, which happens at the Unitarian Church on Winton Road, they will be kicking off Cafe Veritas's 2026-2027 concert season, and they will be there. They will be in Rochester on October 3rd. But they have a new album out. The Kennedys have a new album out called Smoke Tree, and this is a little bit. The album, as I said, will be out August 21st, and they gave us a little preview of it. This is new from them called Without Us.

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My political capital is minimal. How can I take on the world and be credible? Fear and weakness are my expertise. It's just a place to start. I can only speak from my own flawed heart.

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Almost alright, almost sorry, almost sad.

A woman who spent a large part of her folk music career in the Ann Arbor, Michigan area. That's Annie Gallup, and I believe she lives in Maine now, but she spent a lot of time. She was a part of the folk music community in Ann Arbor, Michigan for quite a few years, but her latest album is called Night Clothes, and that's a song called Almost All Right. And before that, some music by the group March to August. They are a duo from the Ozarks, the husband and wife duo of Derek and Jody Mears. And that's the title track from their new album, their latest album called Highway 75. And we got started with new music by the Kennedys and a new song from them called Without Us. That's from their forthcoming album that will be out on August 21st. The album is called Smoke Tree. This is Acoustic Coffee House. I'm Dave Townsend. This is WAYO-LP in Rochester, New York, 104.3 FM and WAYOFM.org if you are listening to us online. Coming up next, the group Girly Man put out quite a few albums in the early to mid-2000s, and then they kind of went their separate ways. Nate, who was one-third of the group, went on and did some solo projects. Most recently, I remember seeing him, he was touring with Tim Grimm on one of Tim's more recent tours. The two of them were actually here in Rochester about a year and a half ago. But I just saw over the weekend on some social media pages that Girly Man is reuniting. Apparently they're going to be doing some shows together. They didn't mention whether they're going to be recording any new music, but they did mention that they were reuniting to do some shows together, which is really nice news because they always had some really nice harmonies and they always had kind of fun, quirky songs. But this is music by Girly Man.

0: From his album called That We Could Find a Way to Be, that is Andrew Van Nostrand and the song called The Boy with Gray Eyes. Before that, we had some new music from the Punch Brothers, who were performing in this area over the weekend. A friend of mine went to see them and said their concert was wonderful. They have a new album that's going to be coming out called The Unsung Adventures of the Punch Brothers. I believe it'll be out July 24th. I forgot to write that in my notes, but I think that's what I remember from this morning. The song that we heard off of that album is called New Bike, and this will be their first album that's all instrumental songs. It's also the first album. Brittany Haas joined the band as a fiddle player back in 2023, and this will be the first album that they recorded that features her music. So, new music by the Punch Brothers. And we got started with the group Girly Man, and from their album Remember Who I Am, and the song that we heard was called Hey Rose. This is Acoustic Coffee House. I'm Dave Townsend. This is WAYO-LP in Rochester, New York, 104.3 FM and WAYOFM.org if you are listening to us online.
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0: And coming up next, some more new music. A group called The Two Tracks. They are a group that features the husband and wife duo of Dave and Julie Huebner. They are from Wyoming. And their music is kind of a mix of kind of folk rock, Americana, bluegrass. They kind of mix a whole bunch of things in together. But this song has kind of a little bit of a Crosby, Stills, and Nash vibe to it. This is the title track from their most recent album called Seasons Unknown.

That is new music from the group Fruition. They are a kind of folk rock group from Portland, Oregon, and that's a new song. Their album called Something More will be out on August 28th, and that was the song called Reason to Live. Before that, some music by Chris Matthews. She is, that was a song that was released on No King's Day back several months ago. Her songs have always kind of, or her music has kind of been a rally cry for resilience, that song being one of them called Forged in Fire. Chris Matthews performed in Rochester a couple years ago. She was here for part of the Cafe Veritas concert series, but she's one who's been kind of making her name in the folk music world over the past couple years for definitely for very, very strong songs about social justice and civil rights and other issues. And we got started with music by the two tracks, the title track from their latest album called Seasons Unknown. This is Acoustic Coffee House. I'm Dave Townsend. This is WAYO-LP in Rochester, New York, 104.3 FM and WAYOFM.org if you are listening to us online. If you're looking for some live music this weekend, I'm coming up on Friday night, July 24th. At 77 West Main Street in Macedon, New York, the group Merriwick will be performing. They are a local trio of local musicians, David Russell, Fred Vieira, and Laurie Staublitz. Their music is kind of a mix of Celtic and folk. They are all local musicians. Several of them are also pretty involved in events at activities at Golden Link Folk Singing Society. Let's see, what else can I say about them? They will be there Friday night. The concert starts at 8 o'clock, and there is a open mic starting at 7 o'clock. The open mic is being led by Tim Rabinski, and but that happens on Friday night. You can get more information on that by going to LaMay, LAMAY.com. That's a concert series that's run by Joe LaMay and Sherry Reese, who are local folk musicians, but that'll be happening on Friday, July 24th. And let's see, coming up next, a song that was written by Richard Thompson, and this is it covered by Buddy and Julie Miller, who often have written. Julie Miller is kind of an amazing songwriter, so I probably should be playing a song that she wrote. But anyway, this is one of their songs. This is their version of Richard Thompson's song, Keep Your Distance.

It's the duo of Kiggy Parrish and Laura Wortman, who performed together as the Honey Dew Drops. That's from their 2009 album called If the Sun Will Shine, and the song that we heard was called Don't Leave Me Here. Before that, a couple of cover songs. Dreams, which was a song that was originally done by the Irish group The Cranberries, and that's a version that's done by Meg Louie, who's a California-based singer-songwriter, and she gets some help on that by Sufjan Stevens. You probably, if you're familiar with his music, you definitely would have recognized his influences on that recording. But that was music by Meg Louie and Sufjan Stevens. And before that, we had some music by Buddy and Julie Miller and their rendition of the... Richard Thompson song, Keep Your Distance. That will just about do it for me. Caleb is coming up next with Random Rotations. We will see you again next week. We're going to leave you with some music by an album called Appalachia, and it's an album that will probably end up on a lot of best of lists at the end of this year. Emily Scott Robinson, and this is music by Emily Scott Robinson.

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You're listening to WAYO LP Rochester. This is Random Rotations. My name's Caleb. We started out the show with Whit Hooser and Wes Strump doing Shumfeng from their 1971 music, evangelical music album, is what that translated title is. And then we had another German group, Geronimo, from their self-titled album, doing Understanding. We've got a good show coming up. I think next up is a group called, we've got some Light Shine coming up next. So yeah, stay tuned here on WAYO LP Rochester.

You're listening to WAYO LP Rochester. This is Random Rotations. We just heard from the Japanese album Martha, the song Turn Off the Lights. And before that was the artist Light Shine from the album Feeling doing the track Nightmare. We've got a nice, rest of the show planned. Great, great, epic, long piece coming up next. So, yeah, stay tuned here on WAYO LP Rochester.

You're listening to WAYO LP Rochester. This has been Random Rotations for the week. That last thing we just heard, that long epic great thing, was the track The Last One by the group Les Rales Denudes, and that's from their Mizutani album / compilation of sessions, mostly of Mizutani's kind of solo tracks or type tracks. But great stuff. You should check it out if you haven't already. And we're going to finish out with some Jeff Harmon and the Don Robertson for you guys. And thanks so much for listening. We'll see you guys next week here on WAYO LP Rochester.

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And we begin to wonder. And we begin to understand. We are just here to learn. And the one-eyed man is able to see. By nature, the light of the sun as it rises is

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1: Yeah.
0: Way out right here?
1: Yeah.
0: Wow.
1: WAYO.

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It's way out right here, just the way you want it.

0: Mankind has conquered the stars. He moves out to the endless interstellar reaches of the universe. An advanced exploration force. A new breed of pioneer must seek out unstable planets and destroy them.
1: The punk bands refuse to play clubs that don't allow minors. Punk fans like the fact that their favorite music rubs the establishment the wrong way. Some hardcore punk gives kids the option of joining a peer group that doesn't use drugs.
2: If your body does die, your mind will live on.
3: Yeah, we know. Come on.
2: The dirty disbelievers. The evil disbelievers. Evil! Evil! Evil!
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0: There was a face on it. Eyes, nose, a mouth. I had put the ketchup to where it looked like his hair. And he started telling me that I couldn't eat him. He had a wife and 7 kids at home to support.
1: This is my happening and it freaks me out.
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1: Information.
0: You won't get it.
1: By hook or by hook, we will.
0: Who are you?
1: Be new number two.
0: Who is number one?
1: You are number six.
0: Let me tell you something.

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My Town Has No Cafes, that comes off their self-titled, I think, debut album. Who can say? Who actually knows? We also heard from music from Brett Smiley, Teenage Film Stars. They gave us the wildly entertaining, or, unless you've never seen The Prisoner, wildly inscrutable, I Helped Patrick McGoohan Escape. You should really just watch The Prisoner, though. I mean, what are you doing? You've had 60 years. You haven't managed to find time to watch 8 episodes of a television show in 60 years? It's poor time management. It's so good. It's short. Cherie and Marie Curie gave us Since You've Been Gone. I know that as a Rainbow song. It may be a cover of a cover. Who can say? 10 Tall Men, Mick Trouble, Steve Miro, Stiff Little Fingers, of course, kicking us off with Suspect Device. Hi, everyone. Happy Monday evening. It is I, your hostess, Brad. And I'm here to offer you another evening's worth of junk culture radio here on WAYO. We have a phone number. It's 585-203-WAYO. That's 9296. Feel free to text me. I'm going to stop saying call or text. We all know I don't want you to call. We all know it. What am I going to do? Talk on the phone? I have not spoken on a telephone since 2007, and I don't intend on starting now. But you can text me, 585-203-9296. Always happy to hear from you. You, my adoring public. I missed last week. I'm sorry about that, but I had a good reason. And I'm going to miss again in a few weeks, but I got a great reason that time. But outside of that, I think I'm going to be able to run down the whole year. You know, unless I get gravely ill at some point, always a possibility. However, my life as a shut-in does kind of keep me pretty healthy. So what's that mean? How many more weeks of this year? We got like 20 more weeks. Does that sound about right? 2026, I'm going to miss one of them. It's 19 more shows this year. It's good. It's good stuff. I won't tell you what I'm doing. You know why? It's for me. That's just for me. You know what's for you? This record.

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This is DJ Ali Khan. 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